0: Well, on this one from Bruce Springsteen, and it's called Whacking Ball. Or Racking Ball, but it's got a W in some of it, so it's Whacking Ball. This is G on the Memorable Moments.
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Excuse me. 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The old ones are the best. 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Right, let's move on then. Let's play this one from Eric Clapton, and it's called I Can't Stand It. It's Mr. G, the memorable moments.

0: 2006, Depeche Mode came along with this one, Suffer Well. Oh, that's nice, isn't it?
1: It's Mr. G on your radio.

0: You're quite safe here.
1: Am I dreaming?
2: No.
1: Where am I? In bed? What am I doing? Talking to myself.
2: Look, I must have a star on my door.
1: Or better still.
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0: Yeah, it's on the Debra Harry and French Kiss in the USA. Did you prefer her as Blondie, or did you prefer her as a solo single singer as Debra Harry? 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Two different types of music, wasn't it? But me, I was more a Pretenders fan, to be honest.
1: You're listening to Mr. G's Memorable Moments.
0: One from Earth, Wind and Fire. It's called Fantasy.
2: 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Mr. G's Memorable Moments Show. 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

0: just found this one through
1: through my folders, as you do, you know, in a little bit of a moment and in a bit of time, you know, not a lot, and looking to different and checking through the messages and stuff. People are wanting stuff from Jeff Hotel, and I thought, right, we'll have a look through his folders and see what he's found. And looking on the acoustic one, and this one is called That Life Is a Long Song. So let's see how long the song is. Actually only 3 minutes 17 seconds, sorry, 3 minutes 17 seconds and whatever it is. So not really good on that, but it doesn't really matter. We're going to play the tunes anyway. Let's crack on. It's Mr. G on the Memorable Moments, playing a little bit of Jethro Tull on the acoustic side. This one's called Life Is a Long Song.

0: brilliant song from Sly Fox. It's called Let's Go All the Way. Yeah. All the way through till 7 o'clock.
1: Now it's time to bust some moves. Mr. G's

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1: We're going to go back to the 60s, 1966, with this one from Buffalo Springfield, and it's called What It's Worth. Great track. Good old 60s, it's Mr. G. Play.

0: playing these great tracks.
1: What it's you're Mr. G. doing? That's right, you're listening to Mr. G.
2: Yes, you're listening to me, Mr. G, and let's go over this one. It's one from the Four Seasons, and it's called Sherry.

0: is from Lady Gaga, Dark, Dancing in the Dark, from 2009.
1: Now it's time to bust some moves. Mr. G's Memorable Moments Show. 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
2: Did it

0: go, 2018, it's not that far away, but yeah, it's far enough, isn't it? Think about it. It's not that long since we were in 2018. Nowhere near it now, or it's going further away all the time. But some good songs came out in the noughties or the 20s or something like that. If you say the 20s, they're in the 1920s, don't they? Yeah. Anyway, let's have this one from Callum Scott. It's called You Are the Reason. And Callum Scott's singing it on his own. The reason why I say that is because he did a version with Leona Lewis in a duo version. And we'll have to play that at some other point in time, because obviously it came out around about the same time. I'm not really sure what year it came out. I think it was just one of those sort of things where they just got together and sang it. I'm not really sure if it came out as a single. But this certainly did, from Callum Scott. It's called You Are the Reason. Mr. G, on the memorable moments, and thank you for choosing us. We're all over the world, because we're
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played out was originally done by the Bangles, and it was revamped back up again by the band we're going to play, which is Atomic Kitten. I think you've guessed already what it is, haven't you? Yes, of course, it's Theatre of Flame.

0: have a little bit of country with the late great Kenny Rogers, and this one's called The Coward of the Count.
1: By gum, these songs make me remember to when I were a lad.

Let's go with this one, The Jam. One of the better bands that Paul Weller was in, I personally thought, as I'm going to be moved into the style column, some of the music wasn't my sort of favourite stuff. But I did like him when he was doing The Jam and The Jam stuff. I did particularly like that. Anyway, we're going to go with this one. This one's called That's Entertainment from The Jam.

0: A Russian drone strike on a railway station in western Ukraine may have targeted a train carrying former British Prime Minister Boris Johnson. Ukraine's rail operator says the train left Yahadin station early because of the threat of Russian attacks. The drone struck shortly afterwards, but no casualties have been reported. There's calls today for a cap on political donations following two £36 million donations from crypto billionaires to Reform UK. Campaigners have raised concerns that it creates the risk that the game will be rigged in favour of those with the most cash. Reform UK say the money donated will be used to fund its preparations for office, and the men wanted nothing in return. MPs are raising concerns over the threat of AI on human rights. The Joint Committee on Human Rights say current regulations and frameworks are not equipped to respond to the threats posed by new technology. It's after the Anthropic boss warned of the speed at which the technology is advancing. Meanwhile, Donald Trump has rejected calls for the US to slow down the development of artificial intelligence, warning America could lose its lead over China.
1: Most sophisticated country in the world, and frankly I want to keep it that way, because whoever wins, AI wins. And we could put guardrails, we can do this and that, but I think you have a lot of negative forces that are bringing it up.
0: Around 1 in 20 women develop clinical PTSD from childbirth, but only around half are referred to mental health services. That's according to researchers at City St George's University of London. They say screening new mothers for PTSD could save the NHS millions. Rose Meads led the study.
2: Clinical guidance recommends that healthcare professionals ask a few questions about depression and a few about anxiety, but not about trauma and PTSD. So it might be that healthcare professionals are not so informed and women don't know what's happening to them.
0: The Department of Health and Social Care spokesperson says they're working to make specialist support available to more new mothers. And Sir Gary Oldman, Jack Loudon and Zendaya are among the 2026 Emmy nominees in a ceremony where HBO Max drama The Pitt is tipped for victory with 25 nods. From Radio News Hub, I'm Frankie Hersine.
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5: Your local weather.
0: A cloudy start with some showery outbreaks of rain. Brighter spells elsewhere throughout the day and feeling warm and humid in the south, fresher further north. Highs today of around 24 degrees Celsius.
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8: An acclaimed writer has warned about the dangers artificial intelligence poses to his job. Jack Thorne, who is the president of the Writers Guild of Great Britain and wrote for shows such as Adolescence and His Dark Materials, says government action will define what the next century looks like for every writer in the country. He warned of the industrial-scale theft of writers' work without consent or payment. Welsh actress Catherine Zeta-Jones has voiced her disdain for the phrase Nepo Baby, calling it horrific. The 56-year-old, known for her roles in Chicago and Ocean's 12, has two children, Dylan and Karis, with actor Michael Douglas, who have both followed their parents into the entertainment industry. She said kids didn't ask to be born into this, they're finding their own way in life. And Succession star Brian Cox is backing a campaign urging the government to prepare the NHS for the next generation of dementia treatments. Alzheimer's Research UK says advances in research mean a cure for Alzheimer's could be within reach. Its petition calls for better early diagnosis, improved access to clinical trials, and a dedicated fund for new dementia drugs.

It's Monday morning, the start of a brand new week. Why do weekends seem to go quicker than anything? I think weekends should be turned into 5 days and a week into two. Seems like a plan to me. Anyway, there we go, REO Speedwagon. And Take It on the Run. Before that, Bruce Springsteen. And kicking off us with a little Thunder Road. We've got a busy show for you this morning. Obviously, we're in 60s and 70s right now through to 8 o'clock. Then we've got a few other little bits and bats. Then we've got a very special guest joining us a little bit later on the breakfast show for a little bit of a chat. Tell you who that is. If you haven't already worked it out from our social media, we'll tell you who that is very soon. But right now, let's do some Chicago. And baby, what a big surprise. Followed by a bit of Donny Hathaway. Yes. I love you more than you will ever know. That's so true.

said I love you. Oh, the voice of Donny Hathaway. I love you more than you'll ever know. So true. Before that, Chicago, and baby, what a surprise. A big one as well. Now, did you know, on this day back in 1970, Blue Peter finally literally turns blue. Think about it. Yeah, Blue Peter broadcast its first colour edition on this very day. Depended on which studio was available. So the later programme still appeared in black and white until 1974. But in some studios, particularly one, they could actually broadcast in blue. So that would make sense to why I did a little Blue Peter thing this morning. And I could do another one. How about this? This is Mike Oldfield. Now, time to dance around that kitchen. Go for it.

You know I can see you, don't you? Arms in the air. Go on, yeah, you can do that. Spin around. That's it. If you're not doing it, there's something wrong. Oh, the great days of Blue Peter back in the day. Piece of music that was actually called Barnacle Bill. And of course performed by the brilliant Mike Oldfield. There we go. Right, it never rains in Southern California. Shall we do it? Why not?

Albert Hammond. It never rains in Southern California. I'm not sure about that. Now, you know, we were just talking Blue Peter and everything. Now, Andy's messaging, as we remember, of course, we all remember the dogs, don't we, of course, from Blue Peter. We had Shep, of course, Petra, later, of course, Goldie. But do you remember the name of the tortoises? I'll give you a couple of songs to have a think about that. I've already got the answer in front of me, but you have a think, okay? What were the name of the Blue Peter tortoises?

0: Oh, Billy Paul. At the same place. Me and Mrs. Jones.
1: The same cat. Ooh,
0: hello.
1: The same time.
0: Oh, Mrs. Jones.
1: And we're gonna hold hands like we used to.
0: Oh, Rexby. Completely different, but don't worry about it. Before that, Barry Mellow and a little Copacabana. Now, we're talking Blue Peter, of course, this morning, as it celebrated going colour today for the first time back in 1970. We mentioned the dogs and everything and the pets, but we didn't mention, of course, the tortoises. We've got Fred that later became Frida. When Fred first arrived on the screen in 1963, an eagle-eyed viewer noticed it was actually a female, so they quickly changed the name in 67. It took them a while. To Frida. There was also Maggie and Jim. They joined the show, but later sadly did not survive a bit of a cold snap in 82 as well. George apparently was the... George? Not that George. Lasted the longest on the show for 22 years after appearing out... first appearing, I should say, with a temporary name as Pork Pie. There was also, more recently, it's still not going now, is it? I think they've cancelled Blue Peter. Very sad. Of course, Shelley, that was the most recent one. But there was a cat as well, I believe. I think there was a cat called Jason as well. I'm sure about that.
2: Hello, this is John Lennon of the Beatles.
0: Oh, hello.
2: We'd like to play you a song now that Paul and I have just written, specially for Cilla Black. Beautiful girl, a beautiful singer. Hope you like it. Here it is. It's called It's For You.

0: It's for you, of course. As you had a beginning written by Paul McCartney and John Lennon. There we go. Still talking about Blue Peter. Any more pet names that you can you remember? And I suppose if you saw the video this morning, we were sort of taking a little bit of the mickey out of the coat hanger and Christmas wrapping candelabra. Yes, the Christmas crown that... I don't actually remember making that as a kid with my parents back in the day. What a fire hazard that was. It really was a fire hazard. But there we go. Anyway, still to come on the show this morning after 8 or before 10 o'clock this morning. We'll have a look at what day it is. We've got the celebrity birthday. It's got a new record of the week as well. And, of course, a little bit later, I'm talking to the absolute soul legend, Mr. George McRae. And, of course, you remember him from the hit, like Rock My Boat, of course.
1: Whoa!

Two classics. Shawani Wani and When. Before that, Darts and Come Back, My Love. Coming up to 14 minutes to 8. Got a few more tunes to fit in before 8 o'clock, of course. Taking us out of 60s and 70s then. But of course, it will return tomorrow. But don't worry, still more. Right now, Commodores, A Little Easy. And then guess what? I'm going to play some Tony Blackburn. Ooh, yes. I'm spoiling you this morning. I know.

0: more than enough.
1: Oh, the legendary Tony Blackburn.
0: The whole night through.
1: Another amazing broadcaster. And you probably didn't realise, well, you probably did. Not a bad singer either. He was a singer before he was a broadcaster. And then a little bit in between. Anyway, that just about wraps up 60s and 70s this morning. We'll take you up to the news at 8 o'clock with a couple of songs. A bit of the Bee Gees with How Deep Is Your Love. But first, how about a bit of Styx? And this is Baby. And I'll see you after the news. Guess what? At 8 o'clock.

0: A group of MPs are calling for a new law to address the threat of AI on human rights. The Joint Committee on Human Rights say regulators lack the power to test AI systems before they're released to the public. It follows warnings from the boss of Anthropic, who said AI could take over the internet. Meanwhile, the US President Donald Trump says America should keep pushing ahead with artificial intelligence, despite the growing safety concerns from tech leaders.
1: We shouldn't be bringing it up, and they're bringing up things that won't happen. But whoever wins with AI wins, you know, it's an expression that I came up with and it's true.
0: Boris Johnson could have been the target of a drone strike in Ukraine. That's coming from the country's railways operator. A Russian attack hit a train at Yahadin station shortly after one carrying the former prime minister and other European security advisers left ahead of schedule. No casualties have been reported. Leaders of the SNP, Plaid Cymru and Sinn Féin will meet in Cardiff today to put pressure on Downing Street to hold referendums on independence. The First Ministers of Scotland, Wales and Northern Ireland are pushing for constitutional change in their respective countries. They're also due to discuss partnership on the economy, energy and international cooperation. Screening new mothers for PTSD could save the NHS millions. That's according to new research from City St George's University of London. They say around 1 in 20 women developed clinical PTSD from childbirth, but only around half are referred to mental health services. Jo Brooks is a midwife with Tommies and a qualified psychotherapist.
2: By a woman being listened to, treated with kindness and care, and really communicated with, and really made to be involved in their care is really important.
0: A Department of Health and Social Care spokesperson says they are working to make specialist support available to more new mothers. And in tennis, Alexander Zverev has shattered the hopes of the home fans by beating American Ben Shelton in the final of the US Open. The big serve in German overpowered 23-year-old Shelton to claim his second Grand Slam title of the year. From Radio News Hub, I'm Frankie Hersine.
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0: A cloudy start with some showery outbreaks of rain. Brighter spells elsewhere throughout the day and feeling warm and humid in the south, fresher further north. Highs today of around 24 degrees Celsius.
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9: An acclaimed writer has warned about the dangers artificial intelligence poses to his job. Jack Thorne, who is the president of the Writers Guild of Great Britain and wrote for shows such as Adolescence and His Dark Materials, says government action will define what the next century looks like for every writer in the country. He warned of the industrial-scale theft of writers' work without consent or payment. Welsh actress Catherine Zeta-Jones has voiced her disdain for the phrase Nepo Baby, calling it horrific. The 56-year-old, known for her roles in Chicago and Ocean's 12, has two children, Dylan and Karis, with actor Michael Douglas, who have both followed their parents into the entertainment industry. She said kids didn't ask to be born into this, they're finding their own way in life. And Succession star Brian Cox is backing a campaign urging the government to prepare the NHS for the next generation of dementia treatments. Alzheimer's Research UK says advances in research mean a cure for Alzheimer's could be within reach. Its petition calls for better early diagnosis, improved access to clinical trials, and a dedicated fund for new dementia drugs.

Welcome back. Second hour of your breakfast show for this Monday morning. I'm Little Whitney and I want to dance with somebody. Before that, Shag Attack and Down on the Street. Right, in this hour, we will have a look at what days we've got my new record of the week. Now, do we talk about stories in the papers? Well, we could talk about the grand that wins the mansion but thinks it's a horse. We could talk about fish and chips. We could also talk about Blue Nun. No, that's not the name of a new movie coming out on one of the channels. Nope, we're talking about that wine. Yes, the wine from the 70s. We may well talk about those as well, but as well as some good tunes. How about a bit of Dan Hartman? I can dream about you, you know. Follow that with some Deacon Blue. And then I have the urge for a little, Diane Washington as well.

0: Dinah Washington, Mad About the Boy. A little bit of a classic there for a Monday morning. Right, shall we have a look at what day it is? Well, today, of course, I've just mentioned it is Monday. It is the 14th of September. It is day 257 of 365. So 108 days remaining. And don't panic, Paula. Not mentioned that other thing yet. Might mention it again tomorrow, you never know. But today is Heritage Open Day. That's England's annual celebration of history and culture. And that continues today with free events, normally closed locations, and opening them up to the public. It's also National Quiet Day today. So do you mind if I just whisper for a moment? Yes, just a little bit quiet. Okay, is that enough? Yeah, I thought it might be. There we go. It's also National Cream-Filled Donut Day today. Ooh. Apparently it's a US food day, but I don't mind. I don't mind a cream-filled donut or a donut filled with maybe jam, chocolate. Oh, bit of custard here. Oh, very nice. And it's Monday itself. Not officially an awareness day, although millions of people become painfully aware that it's roughly just gone 8:24. Coming up to 8:25 this morning. So if you're heading out the door, just wanted to double check, you know what time it is. Right, Rick of the Week this week comes from Diesel Park West. It's called Maybe Tomorrow. Played it a couple of times last week, but it is my Rick of the Week this week. It's a great song called, as I said, Maybe Tomorrow.
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All My Life, that's Robbie Williams. Before that, record of the week, of course, from Digital Heart West, and maybe tomorrow we'll be playing that all week. Now, a young lady, I say young lady, 72 years old actually, called Mary Dixon, from Cornwall, initially declined her prize. She won a big prize, and she thought she'd won a horse. It actually turned out to be a 4 million Cornwall mansion plus £250,000. I think we know which competition that is. Apparently she quickly changed her mind and accepted. I'm sorry, I was a little dyslexic when I read that, she said. Yes, horse. Fair enough. Also, fish and chips and some careful counting. Yeah, apparently Tom Kerridge's pub is attracting attention over fish and chips on its £95 two-course lunch menu. According to one report, the portion contained 17 chips. But I think the expensive bit comes when he's doing alongside caviar tartar sauce. And I'm assuming the fish is very, very nice as well. And now, I mentioned earlier, Blue Nun. Yep, you remember Blue Nun? Well, it's back. Apparently, Blue Nun has relaunched in Britain with refreshed branding and two wines priced at £8.49. Ooh, a handy nostalgic turn and talking point, I guess. Yes, do you remember then, Blue Nun? Yes, I do remember it. I don't think I was old enough to drink it back then, but I certainly do. Right, let's do some Sophie Ellis Bextor right now. Stay on Me. Oh, Matron. Follow that with Susanna Hoff. And Rufus Wainwright.

off. Rufus Wainwright and Happy Together. Before that, Sophie Ellis Bextor, Stay On Me. Coming up to 8:39. Right, let's take a look at those celebrity birthdays. If it's your birthday today, you share it with Jessica Brown Findlay, 39, British actress, known for Downton Abbey and Harlots. Alex Clare, 41, British singer-songwriter, best known for the song Too Close. Naz, 53, an American rappler. He's even a rapper as well. It could be a rappler, whatever that is. Known for songs I've never heard of. Andrew Lincoln, 53 years old today, British actor, Walking Dead, and of course, Love Actually. Excuse me, my voice has just gone croaky. Excuse me. Kimberly Williams Paisley, 55, an American actor, star of Father of the Bride, and According to Jim. Melissa Leo, 66 years old today, an American actress, Oscar winner for The Fighter. Walter Koenig, of course, 90 years old, American actor, best known for playing Chekhov in Star Trek. 90 years old, my goodness gracious me. Beam them up, Scotty. Beam them up. Not yet. Not yet. There's still a few of them floating around as well. Great. But nice to see you still floating. Right, lead vocalist of A-ha, that would be Morten Harkot. Would you believe he turns, of course, 67 today? And out of all of those, who should we play? Well, got to play this. Bit of A-ha. And a little bit of Take On Me.

Coming up to 9 minutes to nine. That's Desiree, You Gotta Be, before that Tears for Fears and Everybody Wants to Rule the World. No answer to that. And of course, before that was The Birthday Boy, Morton Harker, of course, Maha. Right, news is coming up next. Two songs to take us there. And don't forget, after 9 o'clock, I will be joined by the legendary soul singer. Of course, you know him from Rock My Boat and many others. Of course, Mr. George McRae. But there, till then, and why not? A bit of Share and Believe, and then a little bit of Seal. I'll see you after the news at 9 o'clock on your Monday morning breakfast show.

0: MPs are raising concerns over the threat of AI on human rights. The Joint Committee on Human Rights say current regulations and frameworks are not equipped to deal or respond to the threats posed by the technology. It's after the Anthropic boss warned of the speed at which the technology is advancing. Meanwhile, the US President Donald Trump says America should keep pushing ahead with artificial intelligence, despite the growing safety concerns from tech leaders.
1: We're the most sophisticated country in the world, and frankly, I want to keep it that way, because whoever wins, AI wins. And we could put guardrails, we can do this and that, but I think you have a lot of negative forces that are bringing it up.
0: A Russian drone strike on a railway station in western Ukraine may have targeted a train carrying former British Prime Minister Boris Johnson. No casualties have been reported after the attack on the site near the Polish border. Peers are to debate calls for a cap on political donations after it emerged over the weekend Reform UK received £72 million from two crypto billionaires. The party say they'll use the money to fund preparations for office and that both Christopher Harborne and Bendello wanted nothing in return. The donations totaled three quarters the amount spent at the last general election by all parties combined. There's calls today for more women to be screened for PTSD after childbirth. New research from City St George's University of London finds that only half of those diagnosed with clinical PTSD are referred to mental health support services. Jo Brooks is a midwife with Tommy's and a qualified psychotherapist.
2: I think birth trauma can be something what people think is what happens from afterwards because of either loss or something really traumatic happened. But I think even just from being out of control and that powerlessness that some women or birthing people can feel can really put a threat to oneself.
0: A Department of Health and Social Care spokesperson says they're working to make specialist support available to more new mothers. And to Gary Oldman, Jack Loudon and Zendaya are among the 2026 Emmy nominees in a ceremony where HBO Max drama The Pitt is tipped for victory with 25 nods. From Radio News Hub, I'm Frankie Hersine.
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0: Cloudy start with some showery outbreaks of rain. Brighter spells elsewhere throughout the day and feeling warm and humid in the south, fresher further north. Highs today of around 24 degrees Celsius.
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8: An acclaimed writer has warned about the dangers artificial intelligence poses to his job. Jack Thorne, who is the president of the Writers Guild of Great Britain and wrote for shows such as Adolescence and His Dark Materials, says government action will define what the next century looks like for every writer in the country. He warned of the industrial-scale theft of writers' work without consent or payment. Welsh actress Catherine Zeta-Jones has voiced her disdain for the phrase Nepo Baby, calling it horrific. The 56-year-old, known for her roles in Chicago and Ocean's 12, has two children, Dylan and Karis, with actor Michael Douglas, who have both followed their parents into the entertainment industry. She said kids didn't ask to be born into this, they're finding their own way in life. And Succession star Brian Cox is backing a campaign urging the government to prepare the NHS for the next generation of dementia treatments. Alzheimer's Research UK says advances in research mean a cure for Alzheimer's could be within reach. Its petition calls for better early diagnosis, improved access to clinical trials, and a dedicated fund for new dementia drugs.

Oh, the fabulous Natalie Imbruglia. And Big Mistake before that, Daryl Hall, John Oates and Out of Touch. Right, in this hour, of course, we will be chatting to the soul legend George McRae. Of course, you remember him from hits like, of course, Rock the Boat, and quite a few others that you may well have forgotten, but we will find out very, very soon indeed.

0: Well, I'm absolutely delighted this morning to be joined on the breakfast show by a living legend, Mr. George McRae. A very good morning and welcome to the breakfast show.
1: Good morning and good morning, everyone.
0: It's great to have you on this morning and thank you for getting up. I don't know, just after 9 o'clock in the morning. Is that a reasonable time for you?
1: Oh, yeah, it's reasonable.
0: Yeah. Well, you're currently in Europe at the moment, so I suppose you're an hour or so ahead of me as well. So that's anyway. Let's jump back if we can. You were born in West Palm Beach in 1944. Second of nine children. Is that right?
1: Yes, that's true.
0: Wow.
1: I was. It wasn't my fault.
0: No, it never is. It never is. But what was it like growing up back then in West Palm Beach? What was it like? Because obviously it's very different today, I guess, but compared to back then, what it was like?
1: Segregation, yeah. It's like South Africa in a way, all that. But we knew how to survive that, overcome it. And my father was the first policeman, black policeman in West Palm Beach. So that's a little history there.
0: Yeah.
1: It was. I had a good childhood, you know. We never won for anything.
0: Yeah.
1: Only just I had to stay out of community at a certain time and just be vigilant.
0: Yes, of course.
1: I grew up in church.
0: Yeah,
1: singing in church first, and both churches. One church was a Payne Chapel AME church.
0: Yeah,
1: that's where you wore robes and stuff, stand in the choir and be dignified and all of that. And then there was the Episcopal church my grandmother went to, and that's where I got the feeling, you know, and we'd up and sing and shout and dance and praise God. And
0: but yeah, church where you discovered your voice and realized you had a great voice. But then going to school, you know, with the glee club and Jiving Jets.
1: Oh, yeah. That's to my junior high and high school years when I formed the Jiving Jets. Okay. And we was doing things like singing songs like From the Platters and From the Drifters and Little Anthony and the Imperials, and that's my high school years.
0: So who inspired you? Who were the artists back then that you looked up to?
1: Oh, I looked up to no other than Sam Cooke. He was my idol, you know. He's my And back in the 60s, it was Smokey Robinson and the Miracles.
0: They're good role models.
1: Oh, yeah. But I listened to, growing up, though, I listened to a lot of blues in my house, a lot of jazz. My father loved jazz, and I grew up listening to Ella Fitzgerald and Count Basie and Duke Ellington and Nina Simone, all of them. Long history of that. And also listened to a lot of country music. Yeah, I've been a lot of Loretta Lynn and In the House on the radio. So many of them, you know.
0: Oh, yeah.
1: So,
0: A good melting pot.
1: Yeah, a good melting pot of everything. Elvis Presley came along in high school time, you know, so.
0: Yeah.
1: Oh, yeah.
0: Oh, excellent. But I think, was it 1963, you actually joined the U.S. Navy?
1: Yes.
0: How was that experience back then?
1: Oh, that was during the Vietnam War was starting at the time.
0: Right.
1: And I didn't want to go to the Army.
0: Right.
1: Because they were saying, you know, I didn't want to be a ground fighter. So my father and my two uncles was in World War II in the Navy. So I volunteered and went to the Navy instead. I took the test and aced the test out, and I joined the Navy.
0: So what?
1: But then again, I all my experience too when I was in my teenage time and in my adolescent time.
0: Yeah,
1: I was a Cub Scout and a Boy Scout.
0: I was those. I did that when I was younger.
1: Oh yeah, you were one too. Yeah.
0: Yeah, I was a Cub Scout and then a Scout, Scout as well. So, yeah, doing camps and. Canoeing and
1: all of that. Learn how to, you know, tie ropes and
0: But 4 years in the Navy in uniform. Did you still manage to do performing and do any singing? You know, when you were in the Navy, did you manage that?
1: Oh, of course, yes. When my first two years, I was based in the in Pensacola, Florida.
0: Yeah.
1: It was aviation squadron there. And then I was doing a little singing in Pensacola, you know, in the clubs. Back then, it was segregated then.
0: Yeah.
1: And we used to go down the Villa Block and sing. I just sang there in the clubs there. When I went overseas, that was the best time then because when I left Pensacola,
0: yeah,
1: I spent my time in Japan and the Philippines. That because of the Vietnam War.
0: Yeah.
1: We were like TDY, called TDY, temporary duty down to the Philippines with my air squadron.
0: Right.
1: And from there, I was squad and flew out to the aircraft carriers and to deliver. We had it was a tactical squadron.
0: Right. Okay.
1: And our priority was to carry the mail, you know, and other parts, and bring back the sick off the ships.
0: Yeah.
1: So they could be. So that's the squadron I was in.
0: Yeah.
1: But on my off days, I would go to a town called Alangapo.
0: Okay.
1: And I had to walk in there. First time I went there, I was walking down the street, and I heard this band playing.
0: Yeah.
1: And I swear it sounded just like an America band. They were saying word for word, "The Lion Sleep Tonight."
0: Oh, yeah, yeah. Yep.
1: Yeah, I looked in, you know, and I looked. And if you close your eye, you swear that was the original band playing. I walked up to the leader of the band, and I asked him, say, could I sing a song with you guys, you know? And he said, no speak English. I just heard you singing a song, word for word. It's amazing how they can do that.
0: Yeah, yeah.
1: I was astonished. And so I said, he can't sing. So I hummed a song to him. I sang.
0: Yeah.
1: I said, "Can you summertime?" And he said, "Yeah, yeah, summertime." And I'm going, "How did they know summertime?" So I got and I sang "Summertime," bam, and we turned the place out. Unbelievable!
0: Oh, brilliant!
1: And so every time I went back to the club, they would say, "Sung boy song, sung boy song, come sing, sung boy song."
0: Brilliant!
1: Oh, I'm telling you. And so it was one of my best time when I was in the war. You know, as Benny.
0: Yeah. Oh,
1: being in my young years then. At the time, I was 20 years old.
0: Not that long ago, if you think about it. Close your eyes and think about it. It wasn't that long ago.
1: Oh, yeah. It wasn't that long ago.
0: But after you left the Navy, when did... now, I understand that Rock Your Baby, was originally sort of... lined up for Casey, of course, Casey and the Sunshine Band originally?
1: Yes, it was called Casey and the Junkanoo Band at the time. And KT had recorded the song Queen of Clubs.
0: Mm.
1: And I'm doing the background singing with Betty Wright and Gwen McCrae on that song. And all the background, that's me doing all that part too when I ad libbed on the song.
0: Rock Your Baby was sort of originally for him, but they decided you had the right tone or the higher tone to fit that song, I guess.
1: So, after Queen of Clubs, that song was released in 1973.
0: Yeah.
1: And then Cage had written Rock Your Baby for his next song, one of his first next album. It was too high for him to sing it. So came down to the studio, and I came with my ex-wife, Gwen McCrae, because she had just recorded an album.
0: Mm-hmm.
1: So we went down there to... debut her album and listen to it and to pick a single from that album. And Casey came to me and Rick together and asked me, George, we have a song. We recorded it, but the track is so great, but Casey can't sing it because it's too high for him. I said, we know you can sing it because of your voice, because of what you did on Queen of Clubs.
0: Yeah.
1: So I said, okay, let me listen to the track. Gwen was there talking to Henry Stone and Steve Lamont. I went upstairs with them, and I listened to the track. I said, wow, this is nice. Yeah, I could do that, not a problem.
0: Yeah.
1: So he gave me the track.
0: And that sort of changed your life, didn't it?
1: Yeah, it was on a cassette, so I took the track home to listen to the track, you know, to study the track. And I asked my mother and my sister and my sister girlfriends, how would you like a man singing to you?
0: Yeah.
1: And I said, oh, okay. My mother said, oh, you know, gentle, soft. I said, like Sam Cooke. And yeah, like Sam Cooke, you know. And so I thought about Sam Cooke and Smokey Robinson, you know.
0: Yeah, yeah.
1: That's okay. So that was my inspiration when I sang the song.
0: But you put your own touch to it.
1: Yeah, and so that was the idea then. So next week I went back to the studio and recorded the song. And I had those two in mind when I was singing the song. But I sang it, you know, my feel, you know, those people had my inspiration. And at the end of the song, while I was singing it, I thought about Johnny Weissmuller, because I used to play Tarzan, you know, imitate him, watch the Tarzan movies.
0: Yeah, yeah, I used to watch those as a kid.
1: Johnny Weissmuller. So just I would say, it just came out of my inspiration. At the end, I was like, take me arms and rock me. Take me arms and rock me. And I did it, you know, and just
0: yeah.
1: And And then I did it three times, you know, and the song was over.
0: Yeah.
1: And then Rick said, George, that last hour, I'm going to roll the tape back, and I want to punch you in that last hour. Can you hold that last hour real long? Yeah. I said, of course I can, you know. And I went, sure. He rolled it back, and you know, and I was singing along with the track. Then that comes to that part, and then I, you know, just added,
0: And you can still do it today.
1: And that was it.
0: And as I said, you could, and he still did it, and he can still do it today.
1: Of course, George McRae.
0: Yeah, absolutely.
1: I did it. And, it was like so. I did the whole track in one take.
0: That's pretty impressive.
1: Yes.
0: So after that, obviously, now I'm not going to embarrass you, but I'm going to say it anyway. You became a sex symbol.
1: That's good to hear.
0: Well, you know, that's what the viewers wanted. That's what the ladies wanted. You became a sex symbol in 1974. You probably were before that, but you know, from 74 onwards, people recognized you. You had,
1: I know, but that part of it, I didn't know. You know, I just wanted to be dressed like George McRae. I was dressed like that on my first album.
0: Yeah,
1: that was my streetwear.
0: Yes,
1: I used to wear it all the time in the streets. No one took that photo for the album cover, so that was really George McRae himself.
0: Yeah, and then obviously you've travelled quite a bit, but let's just jump forward because you're coming Saturday the 26th of September, Legends of Vinyl UK, at the G Live in Guildford.
1: Oh yes,
0: alongside the real thing, Lenny Zakatak from Gunnar Zanzalis. Yeah. He's been on my show before as Lenny.
1: Oh yeah,
0: a lovely guy. Have you ever worked with these guys before?
1: Oh, of course, Lenny. We go way back. You know, since the '70s since the '70s and the '80s. And the real thing. Oh man, we did many shows together.
0: Yeah.
1: Many shows together in England. You know, in my back since 1974, 75. I think our first show I did with 1976.
0: So I mean, what if we look at some of the performances over the years? Where do you think? What do you think? If you can pick one, which might be tricky, where was your favourite place to play, or a show or a gig that sort of has a great memory for you?
1: My favourite place at the time in the United States was Madison Square Garden.
0: Wow.
1: Yeah, with James Brown. I was opening act there.
0: Wow.
1: I had to go out with James Brown and did the whole southern part of America and the West Coast with James Brown. And then my second tour I went out on with the Jacksons.
0: Wow. Have you seen the most recent Michael Jackson movie?
1: No, I haven't. I haven't seen it.
0: I highly recommend if you get the chance to watch it. It's really good.
1: I've heard about that. I really heard about it. I really heard about the movie. It's spot on.
0: Yeah, so, it really is. It really is.
1: I forget about seeing it.
0: Yeah, it's definitely worth a watch if you get the opportunity.
1: Yeah, my daughter was telling me about it.
0: Oh, yeah, absolutely. They should make a movie about your life, to be honest.
1: That would be great.
0: That would be good. So any producers out there, directors, screenwriters, you know, get in touch with George. I'll put you in touch.
1: Oh, yeah. Matter of fact, I'm flying to California on the 26th of October.
0: Okay.
1: Yeah, so
0: you never know.
1: Yeah, I'm going to meet someone who wanted to write a book about me.
0: Well, book turns also, into movie.
1: I'm going to be doing an autograph session there. So,
0: well, you'll definitely have to come back on when the book comes out eventually, and we can talk about the book and everything and dive deeper into your amazing life.
1: Oh yeah, but I want to tell you another place where I really enjoy singing in with the real thing.
0: Yeah,
1: and that was Wembley Stadium.
0: The original Wembley.
1: The original Wembley Stadium. We had the
0: towers.
1: They had the football competition
0: and the towers, of course, back in the day.
1: The rugby competition. It's rugby then, you know.
0: Yeah, yeah.
1: Oh, cool. And I flew all the way from Aruba, where I was, to perform there.
0: Oh,
1: and
0: wow.
1: With the real thing, and it was unbelievable.
0: No, oh, amazing! Absolutely,
1: I think at
0: amazing.
1: The time we had one of the royalty was there. I heard that was there at the rugby football game.
0: Yeah, are you a rugby or I should say soccer?
1: I love them both.
0: Okay, well that's a good thing. That's always a benefit.
1: Yeah.
0: But currently, you live in Europe at the moment. As you say, you travel. You've got different homes in different parts of the world, and do you mostly spend your summers in Europe then?
1: Yes, I do. That's because of my wife.
0: Well, of course,
1: she's European, and this is her home. So, I'm living near Maastricht in the southern part.
0: Yeah,
1: of the Netherlands.
0: Oh, that's brilliant. Well, George, I'd love to chat to you much, much longer. So we'll need to get you back on at some point. But we're going to play your, you know, we're going to play the single. We've got to play the single, haven't we? Would you like to introduce it for me?
1: Hello, everybody. This is George McCrae, and this is my first big hit, Rock Your Baby.
0: George, stay on the line. We'll chat off air. But George McCrae, thank you for coming on The Breakfast Show this morning.
1: You're welcome. Thanks for having me.

A big thank you to George McRae for joining us this morning. What an absolute legend. And you can catch him part of Legends of Vinyl 26 of this month down at G Live in Guildford alongside Gonzalez, aka Lenny Zakadak. And of course, The Real Thing on their 50th anniversary tour as well. So that's George McRae, The Real Thing, and of course, Lenny Zakadak from Gonzalez, who's been on the show as well. If you want to check out tickets for that, you can do at www.ambermusic.co, and all the details will be on there, how you can get yourself some tickets and all that sort of thing. And don't forget, of course, tomorrow, Clark from, of course, the fabulous Johnny H. Jazz will be joining us for a little bit of a chat then.

Scots double or Dubell. On the way, you want to say it. And the captain of my heart before that, Lisa Stansfield. And all around the world, just about wrapping up your breakfast show this morning. Big thank you, of course, to George McRae for joining us this morning. Don't forget Clark. From Johnny Hates, Jazz will be joining us tomorrow. But for me today, thank you for your company. Always a pleasure, never a chore. But we'll be back tomorrow morning from 7 a.m. Look after yourselves, stay safe. Leave you with a couple of songs, a bit of Peter Gabriel and Kate Bush, but first, a bit of Randy Crawford. But till tomorrow, have a wonderful day, whatever you're doing, stay safe. If you're catching a plane like Tommy tomorrow, have a fabulous time in Benidorm. Our competition winner, of course. I'm sure we'll get lots of reports from him over the next few days. From me to you again, take care, tatty bye.

Sail away indeed, the Orinoco floor by Enya. Or Orinoco floor, rather. Did I say Orinoco? I did. Anyway, welcome one and all. It is, of course, Monday, which means it's time for the Daily Drop. Oh, yes, indeedy. And we're into the third week of September, ladies and gentlemen. Yes, 15th today. And, we're moving along halfway through the month. Before you know it, it'll be October. Halloween, bonfire night, then Christmas. Oh, God. Give me strength. A big hello to everybody at the little theatre in Clieden who are celebrating their 80th anniversary. 80 years old, that theatre's been going 80 years. 1945 it was first launched from an old Nissan hut that was left over from the wars, and it's still there, still in the same old Nissan hut and still doing its thing. So a big hello to Mags, Tony, Sarah, who put on a great show this weekend, put on some great events as well to celebrate the 80th anniversary down there at the little theatre in Clieden. Full details can be seen, and all the photographs can be seen, of course, on their Facebook page, Little Theatre Clieden or littletheatrecleeden.co.uk. Anyway, we got a great show lined up for you. 2 hours of great music coming your way. Sit down, settle back, and let's enjoy a little bit of the Scissor Sisters. I mean, do you feel like dancing? I do.

0: show that everyone's talking about.
1: I like it because the music is just great. Lots of chat and lots of gossip and lots of interaction, all of it.
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0: From the depths of downtown County Durham, it's The Daily Drop with George Herron.

Keep Hauling Indeed. Keep Hauling Indeed. Taken from the film Fisherman's Friends. If you haven't seen it, you really want to watch it. It's absolutely fantastic. Tells the story, true story, of a bunch of fishermen from down there in Cornwall who, well, like to sing as well. A great, great movie. There's two out. There's Fisherman's Friends 2 as well. So it's a good movie if you ever want to watch it. On Netflix as well. All right, what sort of weekend have you had? I mean, the weather's not been too bad. We've had rain passing through regularly, but we've also had sunny spells. The wind died down. And have you noticed, or is it just me? Have you noticed that there is a chill in the air now? We are firmly into autumn, and you can feel that chill. You can feel those sunny days of only a few months ago, a few weeks ago, have left us behind. And the chill is certainly in the air. And it won't be long before we'll be putting our radiators on and going, oh, it's cold, get the fire on. Yeah, those days. And then, of course, you'll get your massive bills coming in from the electricity and gas board. Yes, they look forward to it, don't they? And whilst I'm on the subject of the electricity and gas, I'm going to get my soapbox. It's time for the soapbox. Have you ever noticed how if you opt for direct debit payments to the energy suppliers, you get a slightly cheaper tariff than those who are not on direct debit? And do you know why that is? Now, you're on a direct debit, and it's supposed to be a variable direct debit, which basically means they can take out from your bank whatever they want each month, depending on your usage. However, you'll probably end up paying maybe, I don't know, say, let's just say around figure £200 a month. Does it ever go down? Well, I don't know because I'm not on direct debit, but I doubt it does. But it will go up and then go back down to a sort of minimum figure, I guess. Now, you might not use the gas and electricity that you're paying for. And the thing is, they say, well, it's okay, you'll be in credit by the time you get to the winter months when your usage will be more than maybe in the summer months. What are they doing with that money? That's the question. What are they doing with that money? Well, I'll tell you what they're doing. They are investing it, not on your behalf, but on their behalf. Now, it's your money that they are investing to make more money for themselves. So let's take that as an example, for instance. Let's say 1 million people, right, are putting in £10 extra every month. That's £10 million a month, yeah? That's £120 million a year that that gas electricity company has to invest without any loss to themselves because, well, it's not their money, it's yours. So let's assume they invest it in offshores and they get a 50% return. So they're going to get £60 million for gambling with your money that they have no, fallback. Yeah, they're going to get £60 million in interest, assuming the interest is 50%, which it won't be, but, you know, I'm just ballparking here. They're going to get that money for having nothing to put up front except your money. And this is why I won't go direct debit. No, you send me a bill, how much do I owe this month, and I will pay it this month. That's how I want to work. That's how it should be. But have you noticed more and more energy companies are going down the route of monthly bills? Whereas if you go back to the days when the world was black and white, of course, well, you got quarterly bills, didn't you? Why have they suddenly changed it? Because it suits them to change it. Not you, them. Because they're going to get your money every month to go and invest every month in something that they want to invest in. And there was a thing I read, one of the oil companies had £900 million of customers' money, which they went and put into an offshore oil field development in the Gulf of Mexico. Once it was established, they then paid the money back, which wasn't theirs, it was yours, and then became, well, profitable on an oil field that you initially put the money up for. That's how it works. That's why I won't buy into it. Hey, and all those people walking in London this weekend. We'll talk about that in a minute. But first, Plastic Bertrand.

Well, of course, over the weekend, we had the sad news of the passing of Ricky Hatton, 46 years old. Ricky, of course, you'll remember from TV and lots of other things. Our thoughts go with his friends and family, of course, at this sad time. And, we'll wait and find out what goes on there. And, of course, the shooting in America as well. And now, if you've ever watched TikTok, you'll know the chap concerned who... He's quite controversial, talks about, he does debates, doesn't he, around campuses and stuff like that, and he talks about all sorts, and of course, on this particular one, he was talking about the gun crime. Charlie Kirk is the man I'm talking about. He's a staunch Donald Trump ally and father of two, and he was shot in the neck, apparently, in Utah on Wednesday whilst he was talking to a group of people. So all of those people actually witnessed the shooting, actually witnessed what went on there. He was in a tent type thing with America Comeback written all over it, and he was talking about gun crime, and there has been one arrest. Turns out the man who was arrested was handed in by his father, which I think is a pretty good thing to do, if once he finds out his son has done what he's done. He saw sense and handed his son over to the authorities. Now, of course, in London, over the weekend, now the press reported tens of thousands of people turned out for the march, Unite for the Kingdom rally. There was a counter-protest, which brought out about 5,000 counter-protesters, but by and large, the press were reporting that it was about 10,000 people turned out for this rally. There was 1,600 officers from police forces around the bottom end of the country turned out as well. There was a little bit of disruption, but by and large it was a peaceful protest from what I mean led to believe. But when you see the photographs, there wasn't tens of thousands. Oh no, there were millions. There were at least a million people turned out for that march in London. And doesn't that send a signal? Doesn't that send a big signal to the government that... The United Kingdom needs to get its identity back. It needs to get its ownership of itself back. It's lost its way. And I think the people spoke. And I'm not a political activist. I'm not left wing, right wing, middle of the road. I'm just a guy who sits on a radio station and tells the world what I think. But you know what it is? The people have spoken. So maybe those in power, those in parliament, need to sit up and listen.

0: And a big hello to Sarah Chapman, who loves the Carpenters and sings the Carpenters songs. Over the weekend, of course, as I was saying earlier on, she was at the 80th anniversary for the Little Theatre in Clayton, where she sang a couple of Carpenters songs, and they went down very well indeed. So if you want to see Sarah, she sometimes sings at the Cocktail up there in Sunderland, so if you're in the area, then get yourself up to the Cocktail to see Sarah sing. Also on the menu for pubs is the brand new Roadhouse, and a big hello to everybody at the Roadhouse up there in Beamish, who spent their first 4 days open over the weekend. Now, the Roadhouse has a website, roadhousebeamish.co.uk, and it is open Thursday, Friday, Saturday and Sunday of each week. It will have a menu. Well, it does have a menu. The menu is available now, and it's online, so you can go and see it as well. Sunday menu looks absolutely fantastic. Only £13 for a main course Sunday roast. That's going to be a popular one, I can guarantee that. But that doesn't start until the 21st, which is Sunday coming. So if you want to get your Sunday roast for Sunday coming at the Roadhouse Beamish, then you must book. Get online and book your place, because they're only taking bookings either over the phone or via email. You can't just rock up and expect a table and a Sunday dinner. They need to know who's coming and how many they need to cater for. I think most pubs, to be fair. But a big hello to Curtis, Owen, Luke, Carl and Heather and the team up there at the Roadhouse in Beamish. I've been helping them out over the past couple of days, getting them on Instagram, getting them on the Facebook, getting them onto their website, and doing a few little videos for them as well. So check that out if you can. Now, I went to a theatre a few years back to see a show all about Boy George. It was called Taboo. Have you seen it? Well, here's a track from it. It's called Ode to the Attention Seeker, and I must warn you, it has some interesting connotations to it.
1: I'm Philip, always the bride, never the groom.

Billy Joel and the Piano Man. Right, I want to just talk about kids and phones. I was in Manchester earlier in the week, middle of the week rather, and I was walking along, minding my own business, on my way to my destination, and this girl walked towards me and literally walked into me, head on. And I knew she was coming, and I thought, I am not going to move. And I tell you for why, and please, if you're out there, do this. Because these people, they seem entitled to walk along the footpaths and around town centres, busy town centres. Manchester's not a quiet place at any time of the day or night. And stare into their phones. She never looked up once. Her head was buried in her phone. She was just mesmerised by whatever she was doing, watching whatever, sending a text, whatever it was. So much so, she just walked straight into me. And I thought, how many people in this town centre have walked to left or right and altered their course, altered their path to avoid her? And hang on, why should we? Maybe she should be looking up from time to time and making sure that her surroundings are safe. What happens if she walks into a car, a bus, a plane, a lamppost for that matter, bumps her head? That's not going to get out the way, is it? So why should I? Yes, get on my soapbox again, George, why don't you? So, ladies and gentlemen, if you're walking through town and you see somebody walking towards you with a phone in their hand and their head buried in the phone, don't get out their way. Just stop. Let them walk into you. Now, this girl walked into me and I just looked at her and she looked at me disdainfully as though to say, why didn't you get out of my way? And I just says, well, if you took your head out your phone, you might be able to see what's ahead of you. And she just walked off. Not a sorry, not a, oh, my apologies, or nothing. Just walked off. So, if I'm in Manchester and I see that young lady again, I'm just going to stand still, let her walk straight into us again. Not that I will, of course. Hey, I tell you what, here's a thing for you to, is this true or not? On December the 30th, 1952, something unbelievable happened at the Tower Bridge. What was it I hear you say? Well, as the bridge suddenly began to rise, a bus driver by the name of Albert Gunter refused to stop. He had 20 passengers on board his double-decker bus. He pressed the accelerator and he launched the number 78 bus across the gap as the bridge was going up. Yeah, the bus landed safely, everyone survived, and Albert walked away with only a broken leg. I wonder if he kept his job. That daring leap did, however, turn an ordinary bus driver into a walking, living legend. After he got his cast off, of course. But he did get sacked. Yeah, he did get sacked. Sounds like a scene out of that movie. What was it? Speed, was it? Was that one where there was a bomb on the bus and he couldn't go less than 50 miles an hour? Was that one? Maybe that was what was going on there. I'm wondering if he got prosecuted. I wonder if he did get prosecuted for that. I wonder if it actually happened. I'm going to have to Google it and find out because I've just read it on Tinterweb. Well, if it's on the Tinterweb, it must be. It must be real. Anyway, we're climbing up to the top of the first hour. 50 minutes gone. 10 minutes to run before we hit the top of the clock. So let's have a bit of Dexy's Midnight Runners.

0: It's the show that everyone's talking about.
1: I like it because the music is just great. 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
0: From the depths of downtown County Durham, it's The Daily Drop with George Herron.

That's it. We fell over the top of the first hour. Woohee! We got there. Well, I'm on there. A big hello to Lord and Lady Delafield down there in Hemel Hempstead. We got your message last week about, when you left a message about loose foot. For those of you who are new to the show or haven't tuned in recently, well, my wife broke her foot. And this is a warning to all women who wear high heels or wedges. When you're out and about on your way home from a night out, and the irony was my wife had only had two glasses of wine because at £13 a glass, she wasn't going to pay that when you could buy a bottle for that much. Well, we were on our way back to our hotel. She had her wedges on. Now, the story, obviously, my wife has suffered from plantar fasciitis for a number of years now. Well, a number of months, about a year now. And she's been receiving treatment. Now, she was getting to the end of the treatment. She's had electroshock treatment, or whatever they call it, on the soles of her feet, and things were starting to look up. And then she put her heels on for the very first time in over a year. I took her out for a meal, and on the way back, she went over on her ankle and, broke her foot. Now, apparently, it's quite a common break. It's quite a common injury for women, or men, for that matter, or anybody, for that matter, who wears or chooses to wear heels. Can't say I suffer from myself, but hey ho, and away we go. So yeah, it's a warning to you all, if you do wear heels, be mindful that it's so easy to fall over and break a bone with your heels. So please be mindful of that, be careful as you go out and about. Right, anyway, as I say, we're over the top of the hour, 4 minutes after the hour, so it's time for a bit of Owen Paul, I think. Why not? You're listening to me, George Aaron is The Daily Drop, and you are my favourite waste of time.

Now, are you a chocolate fan? Most people are. Most people like a bar of chocolate, but who is your favourite? Is it Galaxy? Is it Cadbury's? Is it Fry's? Is it the other ones? I don't know. There's many chocolate people out there, but Galaxy have launched a brand new product. Now, Galaxy's fans have been left unimpressed by one of the brand's new products. Now, it's common for companies to bring out seasonal, limited edition or new items. Yeah, Cadbury's new Twirl flavour, for instance. But they can leave shoppers divided in opinion. Hot chocolate, of course, is a favourite drink of many during cold months, and Galaxy recently unveiled its green-coloured white hot chocolate. There's a bit of a mix-up straight away. Green-coloured white hot chocolate. So green, white and chocolate. Anyway, it's a spin-off from its classic instant hot chocolate drink that just requires water to be added. The new product is green in colour, but it has a white chocolate flavour. Yeah, it's already not doing anything for me. Green chocolate, ugh, be like a cup of sick, wouldn't it? Now, New Foods UK is known for finding new foods, and since its 2017 inception, has been sharing pictures on Instagram of its latest Galaxy hot chocolate with the caption, "New Galaxy Green White Hot Chocolate Spotted in Home Bargains." The post has garnered more than 700 likes and a number of comments from food bloggers who are saying, hang on a second. One person said, "Is this meant to be for Halloween or is it something otherwise? Because if it's not, well, what's the point?" Somebody else said, "Why does it have to be green? I'd drink it except and expecting it to taste like peppermint or something." But I ended up severely disappointed. It wasn't peppermint at all. Seems a bit pointless, said a third. "It's just a different colour." "You would at least expect it to be a different flavour," said another one. As I say, it is available. It's in a lovely jar, which is Galaxy's green-coloured white hot chocolate. Yeah, it's not going down too well, so I don't really know what the point is. As I say, many people are saying, is it meant for Halloween? Well, Galaxy have said, no, it's a brand new flavour, it's a brand new taste, it's a brand new concept. Well, I don't think it is, because it's not going down too well, is it? I suppose it will be a hit for, special events, Halloween especially, where you can make green hot chocolate for the kids and say, look, drink this, it's Monster's Puke. Yeah, there's a good one for you. You can have that one on me, Monster's Puke. Do you love it? Of course you do.

Of course, talking about that, you know, we're heading towards October. We're in the middle of September already. And, well, it's not long before October comes around. And then, of course, we've already seen Halloween stuff in the shop. So maybe this hot chocolate drink has been launched. And they're not telling you. They're not saying it is. And they're not saying it's not. So if you've spotted, have a try of it. See what you think. It's green, white, hot chocolate. It's been spotted in Home Bargains. It's $2.75 for a tub of it. As I say, personally, I'm on the agreement with everybody else. What's the point? Other than it's green. Is there a point? I don't know. Probably not. Now, earlier on, I was talking about Sarah Chapman down there in South Shields, who likes the Carpenters. She's just sent me an email saying, George, loving the show. Loved the fact that you played the Carpenters. Can you play one more? Can you play Mr. Postman for me? Well, of course I can, Sarah. Just for you.

Oh, great. Ladysmith Black Mambozo. What a great track. Yeah, they were found by Paul Simon. He was doing a tour during apartheid. He was the first artist to actually break the apartheid sort of thing and say, no, I'm going on tour. I'm going to go to South Africa. You can't stop me. And he was quite right. They couldn't stop him and they didn't. So there you go. Ladysmith Black Mambozo. Great track, isn't it? Significant with the rugby, isn't it? It's one of those ones that goes with rugby, I guess. Anyway, onwards, upwards, upwards and onwards. We were just talking earlier on about this new hot chocolate drink. Well, it's not only the hot chocolate drinkers who have got something new. New Cadbury's chocolate bars have been spotted in B&M stores, with many comparing it to another beloved chocolate bar. Now, as we all know, there's no feeling like taking a bite of delicious chocolate bar when you're in need of a pickup or an energy boost. Often, with so much choice on the market, new products being released all the time, it's hard to find them, it's hard to pick them out, which one's which, it's hard to choose. Now, classics never go amiss, of course, you know. You all know the classics, and we won't mention them here, but you all know the one that you want to go to. You all know your go-to chocolate bar. But something new is on the shelves, and fans are already buzzing over this new Cadbury's flavour. They're taking to social media, and they've shared this, that this is out. It's been spotted in B&M stores. Now, if you're a fan of Time Out bars, known for their gooey caramel and crispy wafers covered in Dairy Milk chocolate, you're bound to enjoy this new treat. The original Time Out bar was discontinued in 2016 due to declining sales. It was later replaced by a single bar version called Time Out Wafer that has more wafer and less chocolate than the original Time Out. However, if you find yourself missing the original Time Out, you'll be excited to know it's back. Yes, it's a new Cadbury's flavour. It's a new Cadbury's Crispy Caramel Choc Top Twirls. Try saying that when you've had a few pints. New Cadbury's Crispy Caramel Choc Top Twirls. They've been spotted at B&M stores, so there you go, you can see them. They're the twirls, and they've got a crispy caramel chocolate topping on them. Mmm. There you go, so they are out there now if you want to go and grab one. It's a twirl chocolate sandwiched between thin layers of crispy wafers, and it was all covered in a layer of milk chocolate as well. I haven't tried it myself, but I do fancy having a try that one, actually. I do like that sort of stuff. So there you go. Get yourself down to B&M and have a look for that. You can't miss it. It's like the original Time Out, but it's called Cadbury's Crispy Caramel Choc Top Twirls. Wow. Try saying that one with your teeth out. Anyway, Venga Boys. 22 the hour. On the Daily Drop.

Now, I don't know what sort of weekend you have had or what sort of weather you've had. By and large, looking at some of the photographs that I've seen from around the country today that were taken over yesterday, most places had it okay, I guess. You know, there was a bit of rain pass through, but by and large, sunny spells were there. And meanwhile, up here in the northeast, by 5 o'clock last night, it was like winter. It really was. There was thick black clouds looming over the top of us. It was drizzling. It was raining. It was awful. And the temperature dropped to, I think it was something like 12 degrees, which, you know, for this time of year, I kind of probably think is probably there or thereabouts, isn't it? But I guess it's only, you know, you only got to close your eyes and think back a few weeks to all those lovely warm days that we had, those long hot nights where nobody could sleep. But now, they seem to have passed us by. We're now back into, well, I guess where we should be weather-wise. And looking at the window now, downtown County Durham, much the same. It's a bit cloudy. It's a bit grim. And it's going to stay like that. There's a low pressure sitting over the top of us at the moment and pushing in from the Atlantic. So I guess it's that time of year, isn't it, when rain is, well, the dominant feature, I guess. Never mind, we can all sit and watch the telly, can't we? We can all sit down and just chill out in front of the telly with Netflix and a bottle of wine or something. Or we can have Mary Wilson telling us all about the telephone man that you had round the other day.

0: And then he says,
1: "No one of the fellows call you, tell him how it all began."
0: Well, can you imagine? My heart began to thump and my mind began to fly, and I knew I wasn't dealing with no ordinary guy. So while he was talking, I was thinking up my plan. Then my fingers did the walking on the telephone man, singing, "Hey, lolly, lolly, hey, lolly, lolly.

0: I got a ding-a-ling singing, hey, lolly, lolly, hey, lolly, lolly, hey, lolly, lolly, just doing my thing.
1: I've never done anything like this before.

That was the track I was telling you earlier on when we had Swing Low. That was the track that was synonymous with Paul Simon, of course, going out to South Africa. That was the one that he played. And that was the track where he found Ladysmith Black Mambazo and got them involved. And is that you can hear them in the background doing the shana-na-na-na. Na-na-na-na-na-na. That one, yeah. And that was, of course, Paul Simon, Diamonds on the Soles of Her Shoes. Right, that's me done, ladies and gentlemen. That's the Daily Drop done for today. Monday's done. Tick. Time to move on. Time to let somebody else into the hot seat. I'll be back again tomorrow. Whatever you're doing for the rest of the day, make sure you do it. Yes, Lord Delafield, do it with a smile on your face. And I'll see you back tomorrow. I'm going to dedicate this one to my wife. She loves it. It is, of course, Together.

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1: Hello, we're back again for another edition of My Generation. 2 hours of music from the 1960s, plenty of features. We've even got a quiz at the end of the show, which you don't need to contact the studio about because I'll play the answer at the end of the programme. But we will start off with one of the Phil Spector-produced hits from the 1960s, From the Crystals.
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The Crystals, and Then He Kissed Me, followed by the Alan Bound Set, very popular live band in the 1960s in the UK. Everything's Gonna Be Alright. Now we're off to the Beatles cover version, and there are a lot of cover versions of Beatles songs coming out of the Caribbean, and this one will be from Marshall Williams.

Marshall Williams and his reggae version of Norwegian Wood. Now, of course, if you listen to this programme regularly, you'll hear me banging on about producer Joe Meek, who was kind of a British Phil Spector. I think the sounds that he made might have been a bit more primitive than Phil Spector's end results, but Joe Meek was very highly thought of here in this country and was an independent record producer. Here is one of his productions, a band called the Riot Squad, and this is a song called I Take It That We're Through.

0: the Riot Squad, and I take it that we're through now to one of the Merseybeat classics from the 1960s, 1963, making up the A-side, B-side this week, and this will be the Swingin' Blue Jeans.
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0: Three songs with a Merseybeat connection there. The Swinging Blue Jeans, Now I Must Go, followed by the A-side of that single, a song called Hippie Hippie Shake, and then Billy J. Kramer with the Dakotas, and one of three number ones I think he had, a song called Bad to Me.
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Oh, dramatic indeed. That's Chris Farlow's version of the Rolling Stones' Paint It Black. Now a song from Carole King that I haven't heard before, maybe you haven't. It's called Queen of the Beach.

0: the Tams, and Be Young, Be Foolish, Be Happy. Well, I can still do two of those. And before that, Carole King and a song called Queen of the Beach. Now the Follow That feature, and this time round it's a Searchers Follow That. The Searchers, when they were active, were always very positive and open about the fact that back in the 1960s, a lot of British groups, particularly Liverpool groups, repackaged American songs and in some cases sold them back to America and had big hits with them. And this possibly is a case in point. We're going to start with the original version of one of their number ones, a song that was originally a B-side for the All-Ons. This will be Don't Throw Your Love Away.
1: Now Follow That, an original of a song, then a different tune by an artist that covered it.

The All-Ons and Don't Throw Your Love Away, followed by The Searchers, and I think it was a unique song, that was. I might be wrong, but I think that was the only song the Searchers had a hit with that the band wrote themselves. A song called He's Got No Love, which I think made number 12 in 1965. They did write a lot of B-sides, though. Now, to a band who I wasn't able to see live down in Portsmouth when I was growing up down there, and unfortunately I was too young just, but they were called Shy Limbs, and they were based in Bournemouth, and they used to come to the I think it was the Cromac Club in the Tricorn back in the late 60s, early 70s. This from 1969 was one of their few recorded performances, released as a single. Shy Limbs had among their number Greg Lake, who of course was based in Bournemouth. That was before he helped out King Crimson, and before that, and even after that, he joined Emerson, Lake & Palmer, of course, and went on to great fame and hopefully fortune. But this is Shy Limbs from 1969, and Reputation.

0: Wonderful stuff. Maybe a bit before its time in 1969. Should have been very, very popular. That was Shy Limbs and a song called Reputation.
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0: Two songs from the folk genre there. We started off with Jackson C. Frank and the original version of a song covered by Simon and Garfunkel, Blues Run the Game, followed by Donovan and one of his early folky songs, Remember the Alamo. Now, with a song that was a B-side of one of their huge hits in the 1960s, here are the Fortunes.
1: Here's another B-side on the back of a hit.

The Fortunes and the B-side to Here It Comes Again, a song called Things I Should Have Known. Two songs coming up now, written or co-written by Ron Miller. Now, Ron was the songwriter and producer, starting out as Motown's only white staff songwriter, penning hits for Stevie Wonder and a number of other artists as well. And he sadly died at the age of 75 in 2007. But here are two songs that he co-wrote, and we'll start with St. Francis of

0: Two songs co-written by Ron Miller for Once in My Life, this time round by Frank Sinatra, followed by Stevie Wonder from 1969, and Yes to Me, Yes to You, Yesterday.
1: Well, now we've got that sorted out, can we get on? I've got to get home. If my pussy isn't attended to by 8 o'clock, I shall be stroking it for the rest of the evening.

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First of those two were the Beatles, of course, from With the Beatles here in the UK. Would have been a different album in America. And a song called It Won't Be Long. And they were followed by Betty Everett. And a song called Can I Get to Know You? Now, here's a song that I think was a big hit in America for the Vogues and maybe one or two other artists, but I don't think anyone got it in the British charts. This is Turn Around, Look at Me.

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1: Not just singles. Here's the My Generation 60s album track.
0: Yeah, this was a song originally released, I think, in 1968 by Steppenwolf. And it really took on a life of its own when it was included in the soundtrack album to the film Easy Rider. It was a song called The Pusher. And it distinguishes between a dealer in drugs such as marijuana, who will sell you lots of sweet dreams, as the lyric says, and a pusher of hard drugs such as heroin, a monster who doesn't care if you live or if you die. Steppenwolf and The Pusher.

0: Steppenwolf and the Pusher. And I've always associated hard drugs and marijuana with the late 1960s and the hippie movement. But that song was originally written by Hoyt Axton in 1963.
1: Here's a song you may have forgotten.

0: That's Delaney and Bonnie, who made number 20 in the British charts in 1969 with that song, Coming Home, and in their band, well, it was a bit of a supergroup, because two of the members were George Harrison and Eric Clapton, and there were a number of other famous musicians as well.
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from America. We heard the Bobettes and a song called I Shot Mr. Lee. They were followed by Lee Diamond and the Cherokees from the UK and a song called I'll Step Down. Now the Paper Dolls, and they had one hit, deserved more because they made some great singles apart from the one that charted. This is a Tony McCauley composition or co-composition, All the Time in the World.

0: This is nice, isn't it? 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What a way to spend an evening. Sitting on a rock in the middle of the desert with me boomerang in me hand. I should very likely get bushwhacked. Get out of it, nasty bushwhacking animal. Think I'll make a nice cup of tea. Good gracious. There goes a kangaroo. I must have a practice with me boomerang. Hit him right behind the left heel. Now then, slowly back.
1: If you throw that thing at me, I'll jump right on your head.
0: Isn't it marvellous? 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

0: Don't worry, boy, I know the trick, and to you I'm gonna show it. If you want your boomerang to come back, well, first you've got to throw it.
1: Oh, yes. Never thought of that. Daddy will be pleased. Must have a go. 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

0: Oh, my God. 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Can you do first aid?
1: Don't talk to me about first aid, boy. You owe me 14 chickens, you know. When I learned you to throw the boomerang, you know. First things first.
0: Yes, I know that, but I mean, I think on this occasion...
2: The Beatles didn't cover this. They didn't write it either.

0: Three before the Beatles there then. We started off with Charlie Drake, who having trouble getting his boomerang back. And followed him with Chris Barber and his jazz band with Petite Fleur, a huge hit they had with that. And we finished off with Rick Nelson and a song called It's Up to You.
1: 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Salt Towns Radio, always there for you. 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

written and recorded first by Laura Nyro and a hit for Barbara Streisand in the 1970s here in the UK. But that's the Blossoms from 1967 and their version of Stony End. This is our version of a slip disc. Can you identify who this is and what the song's called? Made number two in the UK in 1969. A Scottish band, who are they? What's the song called? Don't bother contacting the studio, I'll play it for you in about 10 minutes' time. Now, recently, Clodagh Rodgers got outvoted on a vote on Facebook. She lost out to Lulu, but we can hear one of her songs now. This is the B-side of Come Back and Shake Me.

0: Clola Rogers and a song called I Am a Fantasy, which I'm sure she was when she was having hit records and since. So sadly now, no longer with us.
1: Here are this week's vintage tunes. God Save the King. King. King. King. King. King. King.

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You never go to nightclubs and you just don't care to dance. You don't have time for silly things like moonlight and romance. You only think of dollar bills tied neatly in a stack. But when you kiss a dollar bill, it doesn't kiss you back.

0: Two songs there from 1950. Even I wasn't around then. K-Star and Bonaparte's Retreat, followed by Guy Lombardo and Enjoy Yourself, which Prince Buster covered in 1963 as a B-side, and it was later covered in turn by the Specials. Thanks very much for keeping me company. Hope you can join me same time next week for another edition of My Generation. And give yourself 10 out of 10 if you knew that the slip disc was Marmalade and a song called Reflections of My Life.
1: That's the slipped disc. Put a half crown on it on the dance set, and it sounds like this.

Watto, and welcome to Harry and Edna on the Wireless, opening with a bit of Glenn Miller and Keep Them Flying, because, well, today we're going to have a bit of a wartime RAF film, because we have got a tremendous amount to squeeze into the show. Because although young Edna isn't here, I'm afraid she's out doing her talks. You know, she gives like lectures and historical talks to societies, and she's out doing that tonight, so I'm on my own. But we'll be playing some of her taped interviews when she was talking to wartime pilot Sergeant Pilot Eric Quinney, who is also, he flew the Lancaster called P for Popsy in the film The Dam Busters. And I've also got a couple of original wartime broadcasts about the wartime RAF and Bomber Command, and a 1950s radio recreation

Carol Gibbons and his boyfriends, and that's Ooh, That Kiss. Now, we're going into the third track, and the third track is, of course, our V-disc track. What's a V-disc? It's the Victory Disc. These were 78 records that were recorded by the famous stars during the 1940s and during the war. And they recorded these 78s, and then they were sent out to the troops to raise morale and to make sure our chaps didn't know they were forgotten. And there's a whole batch of them were sent to us by a good friend, Jeff, in Charleston, also Watto Jeff. And this one is actually by Tommy Dorsey and his orchestra, and it's known simply as Sweet and Lovely.

0: coming in for the target. We're approaching Cleves. I've just heard the voice of the master bomber in my headphones ordering us to the extremely low height from which we're going to bomb. Not very welcome news, perhaps, for us. And we're on our way down to that... we're on our way down to that height now. Our bombs are going. The flak is bursting just under us. Studying it. We're going over the top now. Tears and fire. I don't know how we can stand it. We're shaking with the flak. Crew, shaking and a feel of breakings as they fire. How steady and calm the crew and the skipper are keeping on their course. Now we're also being surprised. Our bombs are... And they're bursting there now. Flash, flash, flash, crash. I'm sorry, I tried to be contained and steady on this commentary, but it's more than I can do. It's a staggering sight that we can see in the sky.
1: Well, you've just literally heard the voice of Richard Dimbleby. Now, that was recorded during a bombing raid over Germany during the Second World War. What's also quite amazing is that not only would Richard Dimbleby be recording this, but in those days, they would have had to use a device very similar to a gramophone. In fact, they'd be making a gramophone record up there to record it, because the idea of using magnetic tape in a portable fashion hadn't yet been developed. So you can imagine when Richard Dimbleby is then talking about the flak going off all around them, how the sound engineer would be desperately trying to keep the needle into the groove of the record. Right, now the reason we're playing that is because we're having a bit of a RAF special here on Harry and Ed on the Wireless. Young Edna can't be with us because she's out doing talks and lectures tonight, but she has dropped off an amazing interview. This is probably one of the most exciting interviews we've ever managed to play. We have an interview with wartime pilot Sergeant Eric Quinney. Now, not only was he a wartime pilot, but he also took part in the film of the Battle of Britain. Sorry, not Battle of Britain, what about the Dam Busters? He flew P for Popsy. So that's why I wanted to play that particular news report, and in effect as an introduction to pilot Sergeant Eric Quinney. When Edna did meet Eric Quinney, she did ask him, why did he want to fly?
2: I got interested at the age of 10 when I took a pleasure flight from a seaside strip and decided there and then I wanted to fly. And the unfortunate occurrence of a major war gave me the opportunity. So I volunteered and managed to get through a pilot's course.
3: So you volunteered for the RAF?
2: Yes, I did.
3: And was that, have I got my history right, was that one of the newest branches of the armed forces leading up to World War II?
2: Yes, it was a special recruiting centre at Birmingham for recruiting aircrew, especially navigators and pilots, to which you had a 3-day interview and exams and what have you. And if you were lucky, you managed to talk your way through it and get away with it.
3: So you had to have no experience leading up to that point of even flying or being in aircraft or around aircraft?
2: No, none at all. The only thing really was generally it was education. I think I must have been the only pilot in the Air Force at the time when I got in that had left school at 14 without a solitary education qualifications.
3: Wow.
2: And made it.
3: So you sat your exams, you got through your exams, and then you were accepted into the RAF, and then did you go through a training program?
2: Yes, and you went through a very, very intense ground training program initially on various subjects. Eventually you started your flying course, which I did in Canada, about 80-odd hours on tiger moths, and then another somewhere around 140 on Avro Ansons, and I managed to get my wings as a sergeant pilot in February 1944.
3: And what aircraft were you flying at that point?
2: At that point, that was the Avro Anson. Came back to this country, and would you believe there was such a surplus of pilots in 1944, it took me from February 44 to April 45 to even get to an operational squadron.
3: Wow. So what do they get you doing in the meantime?
2: All sorts of things. Now prepare for a good amusing story. There were that surplus of pilots that they call for volunteers to stoke railway engines on the railway. This was in 1944. I did roughly about 4 months down at Cheltenham, along with a load more volunteers. Anything to get out of kicking our heels.
3: Wow. So did you get to a point where you thought, gosh, I've done all this training, I've flown all these aircraft, and here I am stoking engines?
2: Exactly. And it shows how desperate it was when that was better than sitting around doing all sorts of odd jobs.
3: Yeah. Was there a feeling of frustration because we were still fighting the war, there was still a war going on around you, but was there ever a feeling that you couldn't be a part of that?
2: Oh, there was a great frustration, and even the fact that, as I say, I had to work hard to get there, and at the very end, I got on a squadron 2 weeks before Germany packed it in. But even then, that was flying Lancasters as a flight engineer and not as a pilot. They decided to use some surplus pilots, train them as engineers.
3: Wow. So did that help you just to keep your hand in with things? Because there must have been a worry from the RAF perspective that you've trained everybody up, and if they're not sort of doing it hands-on, that there is a little fear that either you forget it necessarily, but, you know, you're not quite as active with it as you possibly could be.
2: No, you certainly were. I mean, I was on a parade where we had a station parade inspection by Bomber Command senior officer who asked me if I was keen, if I was going to sign on. And I told him in unknown certain terms, after the way I'd been messed about, no way was I signing on. And I came out after the war, but I missed the service life that much. I went back in 1950 and did a refresher course and went back in doing my proper job.
3: Yeah. So were you then flying aircraft more regularly after you went back in again?
2: After I went back in, yes, permanently. I did a refresher on Harvard's, then a twin engine conversion on Wellington bomber. From there I went to the American B-29 Superfortress for 6 months, and then on to the Lincoln bomber, which that was the successor to the Lancaster, just slightly bigger.
3: Right.
2: And it was by virtue of flying those in the squadron's formation team, I was in the right place at the right time for when they made the film.
3: We'll go on to the film in just a moment, but as you sort of progressed with the aircraft and they were getting bigger and heavier, was there ever a fear in your mind, or was it because there was a progression that you didn't really notice so much the size and the weight and the sheer volume of what you were flying?
2: No, you don't. In a way, it's a little bit like, I suppose, learning to drive a Mini and slowly progressing up to a large limousine.
3: Yeah.
2: It goes in stages and you don't notice it.
3: Is there ever a point when you're up in the air that you kind of think, oh my goodness, what am I doing? Or have you just been so trained that you don't feel that at all?
2: There are times when you do things which you shouldn't do, and afterwards you say, that was stupid. I could have killed myself. But no, it's the adrenaline gets flowing, and it becomes, well, I suppose, second nature in a way.
3: Do you have a favourite moment when you're flying? I mean, when I'm in aircraft, I like the takeoff, for example, the thrill of the takeoff. But is there something that you particularly love?
2: Now, funnily enough, there is. I mean, the one thing I loved about the filming was it was official low flying. And there's nothing more exciting than low flying. I mean, flying at high level, well, it's boring.
3: Right.
2: There's nothing, there's no inception for speed or anything.
3: I guess there is a point, is there, where you say, well, there's cloud and more cloud.
2: Yes, literally, you're quite right there. I mean, to the extent that nothing I like better when coming back into land to find the weather is bad. And it being a challenge.
3: Because you're just not aware of it because you're flying so high.
2: Yeah, you're not aware of it, and you suddenly go, oh dear, this doesn't look good. But it's a challenge.
3: Yeah, and is that what keeps it quite real sometimes? It's just the testing power of, okay, I'm now in this situation, how do I progress and land safely?
2: Yes, it is. It becomes a personal challenge.

Lionel Hamilton and Flying Home. Now, as you may have guessed, a few of the tunes we're playing tonight have a sort of an aviation theme, including our Lionel there. And I do love that track. It always reminds me of a gentleman called Patrick Moore, who used to be absolutely wonderful playing that style of tunes. I mean, he was more famous for being an astrologer, is that the word? When you're looking at the stars and the planets, but he used to be absolutely dab hand at those tip-top tunes. And prior to that was wartime pilot Sergeant Eric Quinney. And don't worry, we've got two more interviews from him to come yet with Edna. The next one we'll be playing shortly is about his involvement in the film The Dambusters when he flew the plane P for Popsy. And then we'll do a final interview with him when we're talking about his post-war RAF career, when we leave the propellers and join the jet age. Now, this is Harry Nenn on the wireless, and this show's recorded in the studios of Seclo Sounds, based at the old directory Milton Keynes, the home of our studio partner, Interaction MK, who have been bringing arts to life in Milton Keynes for the past 35 years. Now, I should also say, as I am on my own in the studio, because, say, Edna can't join us today, you can get in touch with us. Do the old hashtag Harry and Edna on Twitter, and I see the tweets coming in, and it's lovely to hear from everybody, including via the Facebook page, our good chum Paul Drake, who's given us a thumbs up, which is jolly great to know I'm not totally alone here. And if you want to get a hold of us on Facebook, and I don't really promote this page very often, I should do more. It's facebook.com Harry and Edna on the wireless. So facebook.com/Harry and Edna on the wireless. Alternatively, if you want to listen to this and any of the other previous Harry and Edna on the wireless shows, you can do. You just need to simply visit our website, which is harryandedna.co.uk, and click on the tab that says wireless. And not only will it tell you when and where we are broadcasting, but there's also an option to listen to all the previous programmes. And we've been on there nearly 2 years now, so there's a lot to listen to there, and some really amazing tip-top guests, including, of course, our wonderful Sergeant Pilot Eric Quinney. So what I'm going to do is play another tune, and then we shall see if we can get back to talking to the Dambusters film with Pilot Sergeant Eric Quinney.

0: One, two, button your shoe. Jack Hilton and his orchestra joining us here on Harry and Edna on the wireless. Also joining us is, of course, our wonderful Edna. She may be out and about doing her talks. We touched on this in a previous programme. One of the ways young Edna makes a living, it's no big secret here, she does talks and lectures to historical groups and women's institutes and so forth. If you want to find out about that, it's literally harryandedna.co.uk. And instead of clicking on the tab that says wireless to find out about the radio show, this time you click on the tab that says talks, and it lists all the talks that she does. I think she's actually doing wartime Christmas. So if you're listening to this on the listen again in August, that's going to sound really, really strange. Anyway, Edna is with us because what she has done is given us some taped interviews with the amazing and wonderful Sergeant Pilot Eric Quinney. So when Edna was talking to Sergeant Pilot Eric Quinney, who flew the Lancaster P for Popsy in the film The Dam Busters, Edna asked Eric, how did he get the role?
1: Well, the fact that I was flying the Lincoln in the formation team, and a film company decided they were going to do their filming at RAF Hemswell and Scampton. So naturally they needed pilots, and they were going to get them from the people there who were flying a similar type of aircraft. I didn't get in at the very beginning. One of the pilots got posted, and I was fortunate enough to take his place for the latter part of the filming.
2: How did you feel about that? Were you excited? Did you just think, oh, well, did you realise the enormity of what you were about to take on?
1: Say excited doesn't go anywhere near. So every pilot on the station would literally have given his right arm for the chance.
2: Yeah.
1: Because it was going to be exciting. And that was something, you know. I mean, the fact that you don't get a mention. I mean, you were there just to fly the aeroplanes.
2: Mm.
1: You weren't even credits or anything. We did get a free lunch out of it, I must admit. But it was a personal satisfaction. The fact that you could do it was a sense of achievement.
2: Yeah. How long did the filming last? Was it, and where were you filming?
1: Oh, well, the filming started, if I remember rightly, it was April 44, and it finished September time, 44. I was going to say, in the latter few weeks of it. We did the actual dam runs were done over Derwent, because the towers were suitable. We did some flying over Lake Windermere. The surrounding terrain was suitable. A lot of the coasting in shots for Holland were done at Anglesey. The low levels of Holland were done over New Holland in Lincolnshire because of the 40-foot dikes and whatever were suitable. Most of the flying was done from Hemswell, where we were stationed, and the officers' mess and the ground shots, most of that was done at Scampton. And Scampton we used at the weekend for flying.
2: So was it unusual? Did it feel unusual that you were doing all this whilst we were still technically at war?
1: No, not really. The thing that struck us, I made a joke of in actual fact, was the fact that obviously the film company would have liked to have done the filming over the Moon or the Ida.
2: Yeah.
1: But the Germans didn't fancy it. So we had to make do.
2: Yeah. That was just slightly too much risk, I'm assuming. So I just wondered if it felt unusual because you were filming a war film whilst we were still at war.
1: No, not really. I can't honestly say that it did.
2: Yeah.
1: I think the fact that it was a part-time occupation.
2: Yeah.
1: We were doing our normal squadron commitment. And it was just, well, it was something exciting to do.
2: I bet, absolutely. And did you, I guess the next exciting point was then when it was released into the cinema and then you could go and see it.
1: Yes, definitely. I did miss out in actual fact. They did a showing of it at Scampton Cinema, the station cinema, for all the people who took part in the film. My ticket was given to somebody else because I was on a jet conversion course at the time and nobody thought to tell me.
2: Oh no, so your big moment. Everyone else saw it before you did.
1: Yeah, everybody else saw it before I did.
2: Well, I suppose then the next point was then when it was released, you were able to sit there and say, that's me.
1: Yeah, yes.
2: So how did you then, after the filming had finished, and was it life back to normal after that?
1: Oh, yes, life back to normal. We carried on our normal squadron duties. In actual fact, shortly after the film was finished, I was posted onto jets.
2: Right.
1: Did a conversion onto jets. And then virtually it was, well, jets all the time then.
3: Bremen coming up to port. I'm going to skirt the flak. Navigator, just check my course. Watch out for fighters, gunners. I don't expect too much trouble, but you never know.
4: Dead on track, skipper. We should be over target in exactly 10 minutes.
3: Thanks, navigator. Beautiful weather, clear as a bell. No excuses this time, Bomema.
4: Just leave it to Uncle, skipper. Bomema to captain. Just work it out, skipper. It's 35 seconds from release to impact. Time enough to peel off and see what happens.
3: Add 11 seconds to that. There's a 10-second fuse. Well, I see it. No mess, no nothing, just target. Heading in now, Bomema.
4: Waiting on you, skipper.
3: Leveling out now.
4: Left a bit. Right a bit. Left a fraction. Steady. Steady. Bomb gun! Hope the ruddy thing goes off. First time we've ever dropped one.
3: Don't talk. Watch the blasted thing.
4: She's hit, skipper. Pretty close, I think. 9, 8, 7, 6, 5, 4, 3, 2. There she goes. Lots of mud and smoke. Have to wait until it clears.
3: We'll wait, all right.
4: It's gone, skipper! The dumb thing's gone! 1, 2, 3, 6, no, 7 archers!
3: That'll be all, thank you, gentlemen. Here we go.
0: Well, that was Pilot Sergeant Eric Quinney talking about being the P for Popsy pilot in the film The Dam Busters. And we followed it with a brief clip from a 1954 radio dramatisation of the Dam Busters raid to try and give you an idea of the film if you haven't at all seen it. Now, as I said earlier, I was kind of playing tunes on a certain sort of aviation theme. And when choosing songs like this, you have to play a bit of George Formby. It reminded me tremendously of that wonderful film, It's in the Air. Now, you try and find the 78 record of It's in the Air by George Formby. And believe it or not, I asked around some chums and we've managed to find you a copy of it. It's, as usual with 78s, a bit scritchy and scratchy and poppy. But it's an absolute dream. And if you do get to see the film, do try and grab it. Unfortunately, it's not on DVD. So I don't know how enough you're going to try and catch it. But it's one of those things, if you ever do, it's well worth it. It's got Polly Ward in it. And she was always one of my sort of heroes from the Golden Age. So here's our George.

0: George Formby with the title track from the film It's in the Air, with all the whistle cracks and pops that a good old 78 should have. Well, it's now time to go back to our guest tonight. It's Pilot Sergeant Eric Quinney. Now, before Edna finished chatting to Pilot Sergeant Eric Quinney, Edna asked Eric about his post-war career and what sort of planes did he fly.
1: I went the Meteors of the Canberra, and the Comets.
2: How did that feel in comparison with flying? Because as you were saying, the analogy of learning to drive in a Mini to then going to a limousine, yeah. Were you then going on to 10-ton trucks or were you then sort of super sports cars?
1: It was going on to, yes, literally going on to sports cars, if you like, because everything happened so fast. You're used to something which lumbered down the runway,
2: yeah.
1: Very, very slowly, picking up speed. The first time I flew in the Meteor, I was up at 1,000 foot plus, and my mind was still on the runway. It took a while to catch up.
2: Because then I can sort of visualise that, as you were saying earlier, you do silly things, you think, oops, shouldn't have done that. But I'm assuming now you're flying faster aircraft, you can't be making those mistakes because you're talking seconds.
1: You still do silly things, yes.
2: Is that because it's you trying to push it to its limit, or are you testing the aircraft, or are you just sort of not realising it's quite as responsive as previous aircraft?
1: No, it's a bit like pushing it to the limit. It's a little bit like saying, why do people climb mountains?
2: Yeah.
1: It's there and the adrenaline gets flowing.
2: Yeah.
1: And it's afterwards you realise what a stupid thing that was.
2: And I suppose if you've got I can only visualise it and compare it to a souped-up sports car, you just think, oh, I'm just really going to open her out and see how fast you can really go. Is that similar?
1: Well, basically, yes. In other words, the same way that you've got a sports car, you will throw it into a corner that bit faster.
2: Yeah.
1: And you'll do silly things like that with an aircraft.
2: So, can you describe for us one of your hairier moments where you really think, oops, that was a bit close?
1: Yes, I can. That wasn't in a fast one. That was in the Lincoln, the big brother to the Lancaster. Came back one night. The weather was terrible. Raining heavily, pitch black. The windscreen wiper on the Lincoln failed to work. Coming in to land on the short runway, as it happened, with a crosswind. Thought I'd got it down nicely and tried to slow down and nothing happened and looked out and I was airborne again.
2: Oops.
1: But eventually slid off the end of the runway. Did a little bit of damage, not much. I was fully expected to be in a lot of trouble.
2: So is that the sort of thought in the back of your mind, not, oh my goodness, I'm lucky and you know, it was hairy but I've managed to land it and I'm safe and well. It was more that, oh goodness, I'm going to get into a lot of trouble.
1: Yeah, more or less, yes. But I wasn't in trouble, in actual fact. It was the officer in charge of the night flying was in trouble because he hadn't called me back. I should have been recalled long before I came back in.
2: Right.
1: So he was in trouble.
2: Right. Were you ever, should you have been advised then of the conditions so you were more prepared rather than...
1: Oh yes, you were always advised of what it's like.
2: Yeah.
1: I've had one other instance, that was in a Comet, similar sort of thing. We were Comets on special assignment. And we were diverted and we'd already got rid of our surplus fuel when the weather changed and we'd no alternatives to get to.
2: Right.
1: So we had to get in on the one and only airfield and it was fog.
2: Oh, gosh.
1: And I missed it completely the first time. Half of the equipment wasn't working, which didn't help. I've got it the second time round, just literally saw it at the last second and it came off quite nicely, turned off, and halfway round the airfield I had to stop and wait for a follow me van because I couldn't see where I was going.
2: Is it at moments like that you can just appreciate sometimes how lucky you have been over the years?
1: Oh, definitely, definitely. You can be as good or as indifferent as you like. If your luck's in,
2: yeah.
1: Your luck's in.
2: Yeah. So you really have been tried under some of the most testing circumstances as a pilot to face that and land and be safe.
1: Oh, yes, yeah, yes. I can honestly say that.
2: Does it make you all the more experienced or does it just make you more aware of what's out there?
1: It makes you more aware. It certainly makes you more aware. And it's the old saying, which is very, very true, there are old pilots and there are bold pilots, but no old bold pilots.
2: So did you then continue your career right the way through the RAF?
1: Yes, right until I came out in 1968 when I retired, because I was still a non-commissioned, even though I was a master air crew. They were grounding all non-commissioned.
2: Right.
1: And I wasn't going to, couldn't stand on the ground, so I took the chance to get out with a bigger pension.
2: Yeah.
1: But I'd never had a life like it.
2: Yeah. Did you fly after you came out? Did you ever get the chance to fly again?
1: No, I didn't. You could have gone on to civil aviation, but that is the most boring existence in the world. No way.
2: Do you sometimes look at aircraft now with all their instruments and all the technologies and wonder if pilots... Do you ever wonder if pilots could ever fly in the same situations and with the technologies that you had?
1: I don't think so. The modern day pilot, through no fault of his own, he's trained to fly a computer.
2: Yeah.
1: To program a computer, literally.
2: Mm.
1: I know a very clever pilot, modern day pilot. He flies the Jaguar. And he said, oh no, beg your pardon, the Typhoon, the late one, the new Typhoon. And he said, I cannot do anything wrong.
2: Right.
1: If I try to do something which is incorrect, it won't let me.
2: Oh, God. So you're not really, like you say, you're not really truly flying.
1: You're not, no. You're programming a computer.
2: Yeah. Are you glad that you flew aircraft in the day that you did?
1: Oh, yes, definitely. Definitely.
2: And what was your favourite one?
1: I had two. Lancaster, obviously, even though I didn't fly it for long.
2: Yeah.
1: And the Canberra.
2: So if you could ever, if anyone said to you, okay, here's probably now several £1 million, which one do you think you would, if you had a choice, which one do you think you would buy, just as a hobby toy?
1: If it was at all possible, it would still be the Lancaster.
2: Do you ever get to go in any now?
1: I've been in, but not up.
2: Right.
1: I have got a flight book, don't laugh, in the Battle of Britain Memorial flight.
2: Oh, yeah, yeah.
1: I've got a trip booked in that, and that's to scatter my ashes. So I'm not in any hurry for that.
2: No, absolutely. But it's been absolutely fascinating talking to you. Thank you so much for talking to us. And do you visit shows? Is it, if people wanted to hear more of your story, is there anywhere people can get hold of you or get in touch?
1: Oh, yes. I do the odd talks here and there. I live in Norfolk. And I get the odd request to give talks for different aviation groups, etc.
2: Right.
1: And I go to most of the shows, especially with Robin.
2: Yeah.
1: Since we got tied up on the with the Dambusters bit, and that way we raise money for the, this year we're doing it for the Bomber Command Memorial.
2: Yeah.
1: And we've already raised over £1,700.
2: Wow.
1: This year.
2: Yeah, wow.
1: Last year we were doing it for the memorial flight.
2: Yeah.
1: And we raised over £1,000 for them.
2: That's absolutely amazing. So the best way of getting in touch with you is...
1: Well, you can either get me to, I can give you my email address, or you've got Robin's, and if you wish to get in touch with me, they can forward it on
2: through his website, which is www.robin-smith-art.co.uk. Thank you so much for talking to us. It's been an absolute pleasure and thoroughly interesting.
0: There you go. That was Pilot Sergeant Eric Quinney, ex-wartime pilot and pilot of PIFA Popsy in the Dam Busters. Well, it's coming rapidly to that time where young Harry has to go and join Edna and leave the show. But before I do our goodbyes, I'm going to quickly stop for a bit of tea. And I always wish Edna was here because some of these names are absolutely dire to say. This is Mario Harper, Lorenzo, and his Rhythmics.

0: everything stops the tea, and as it should, because that's what the world is designed for. Well, it's that time for young Harry to sign off. I believe young Edna's with me next week. I hope so, because it gets jolly lonely on your own. But I'm going to play out now in gratitude of Pilot Sergeant Eric Quinney and all the men of the RAF Bomber Command. I want to leave you with this period recording of RAF Bomber Command actually on a bombing raid during World War II.
1: Hello, Skipper. Hello, Navigator. Half a minute to go. Okay, thanks for reminding me.
2: Okay, keep weaving, Tim. There's quite a lot of night stuff coming up as well, falling off a bit low.
1: Hello, Engineer. Skipper here. Yeah? Will you put the revs up, please? Yeah?
2: Okay, keep weaving.
1: A lot of searchlights and fighter flares, Skipper.
2: Yeah, keep on.
1: Okay, boys, okay.
2: Left, left. Bomb doors open.
1: Hello, Bombardier. Okay when you are.
2: Bomb doors open.
1: Bomb doors open, Bombardier.
2: Right. Ready. Bomb's going in a minute, bomb.
3: Hey, Jimmy, try to be honest, boy.
2: Bomb's dead, is that?
3: Hurry up, Jimmy, hold it up.
1: Where is he, rear gunner? Can you see him?
4: Down! Down!
2: Down!
4: He's chopped down!
2: He's down.
1: Did you shoot him down?
4: Yeah, he's got him, boy. Right in the middle.
1: Bloody good.
2: Photograph taken.
1: Hello, Skipper. Will you turn on to 081?
3: Right, 081, Navigator. Don't all speak at once now. Keep quiet. It's okay.
2: Okay, he's come.
1: Hello, Midgunner. Did you recognize that fighter you shot on?
2: No, I didn't recognize it, but it's definitely going down now.
1: Good, Jimmy. I can see him, boy. Good show. I can see him now.
3: Yeah, look at him burning. Doesn't he look lovely?
1: Good show, lads. Now keep your eyes open.
2: Okay.

Yes, all right, here we go. Yes, the Beat Nightingale Pirate Radio Show. With the best of the rock and roll 50s, the swinging 60s, and the sensational 70s. Well, I'm getting very excited today, because I've got some great sounds coming your way here on your favourite radio station. Like the next one I'm going to play. I'm not going to tell you what it is, because I've told you what I just played. But I'll tell you that now. I play Cliff Bennett and the Rebel Rousers, 1964, One Way Love, got to number 9 in the UK charts. Well, before I play the exciting sound of the next record I'm going to play, tell you about the wife. My wife said to me, "You never surprise me anymore." So I came home early, and I'll tell you what, that didn't go as planned. Go, go! Charge! And here's that exciting record from 1962. Oh.

And it certainly was the rock and roll sound of the 60s, 1962. You would have been jiving to that. My earliest memory of that one was being on Dodgems and listening to music like this one from Dion and the Belmonts. It was called The Wanderer. Got to number 10 in the UK and number 2 in the US on the Billboard. Got 100 more music to come.

0: Well, I haven't heard that one for a long time. That was Johnny Cash. I hope you enjoyed it. Folsom Prison Blues, 1968. And it got to number 32 in the US on the Billboard Hot 100. Now, it was my wife's birthday the other day, and she wanted a green jumper for her birthday. So I bought her a frog.
1: Now a flashback 45 from the 70s.

0: took you into the 70s, 1971, Olivia Newton-John, Banks of the Ohio, and that got to number 6 in the UK. And we got some more 70s records coming up, so do stay tuned. And I'm going to say hello to some people now. I'm going to say hello to Erwin Westerbeek in the Amsterdam, Netherlands. And hello to David, that's David Randall in Hertfordshire. And Ralph Mullier on Mount Eliza, Victoria, Australia. So welcome to you all, and welcome to anybody else that has just joined in, and welcome if it's the first time of listening to the show. It is the Pete Nightingale Pirate Radio Show, where I play the greatest oldies of all time. Still to come up on today's show, there are songs you can sing to. When there is always something there to remind me. And there are songs that you can dance to. Oh, tiny love. Tiny love. Also, there are love songs you can romance to. Your love. And it's all happening here on the Pete Nightingale Pirate Radio Show. Go, go. And of course it is, you're singing, you're dancing, you're romancing all on this show. But right now it's time for my double play with the double play. If you've never heard the show before, I play the Beatles. It's a time for me every week to play the Beatles, because we all love the Beatles, don't we? I got this time 1964. It's from an album called A Hard Day's Night, also a film of the same name. I was lucky enough to go and see that. If I Fell in Love with You, it's the title. And I'm going to follow it up being a double play with Dave Davis, Death of a Clown. I can't wait. But before all that,
1: what I always say is, I like a nice cup of tea in the morning, because I know that after a day's slaving over a hot turntable, there's just nothing so

0: And that was our double play, and we had it with a cup of tea. I hope you had a cup of tea. I certainly did, and I had a chocolate biscuit, or they're my favourite, they are. But I did play the Beatles in 1964, Hard Day's Night. That was our first record, If I Fell in Love with You. A record that got to number 12 in the UK, and I followed it up with Death of a Clown from Dave Davis in 1967, 3 years later. That record didn't quite get to number one, but it did get to number three in the UK singles charts.
1: Come on now, smile.
2: 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Everyone was so straight-faced.
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And on the show today, I thought I'd play an instrumental. It's another 70s track.

0: hope you're enjoying the show today. That was Mr. Blow and Grooving with Mr. Blow. A record that came out in 1970, hit the charts at that number two spot. The next record I'm going to play is 10 years earlier, and it's a record that beat that one. It got to number one.
1: It's the Pete Nightingale Pirate Radio Show.

0: Well, that was Anthony Newley back in 1960. Do you mind? And as I said, it got to number one in the UK. Hope you enjoyed listening. I'm going to be serious now and tell you an interesting fact. Did you know a bolt of lightning is hotter than the sun? Oh, yes. A lightning bolt can reach temperatures of around 30,000 centigrade. That's 54,000 Fahrenheit, which is actually hotter than the surface of the sun. Well, if you didn't know that, you know it now. I want to say hello to some more people. I want to say hello to Tracy Lee. That's in Victoria, Malta. I've got Keith Bates. Hello, Keith. You're in Warwickshire. And Vint Decker, Liverpool, New South Wales, in Australia.
1: It's now time to go deep into the archives of Pete Nightingale for another Revive 45.

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1: Latest news just come in. Space agency NASA is launching a new mission to say sorry to the aliens. A senior spokesman for NASA has reported that they will be calling the mission Apollo G.
0: That was the latest radio news on Bulletin Newsflash.

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1: Alec.
2: Alec who?
1: Electricity. 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

0: I don't know who Eddie was, but just like Eddie, that was Heinz, 1963, got to number 5 in the UK. Now, I remember that one from my school days. What about you? Was you around at that time? And if so, what were you doing? Something for you to think about.
1: Do you want to sing?
2: Yeah, I do. Then why don't we sing along to this one?
0: Come on, everybody sing.

0: And I hope you were singing along to that one. Adam Faith, 1959, got to number one in the UK. And what do you want? It doesn't matter that it's in the 50s. I'm sure you've heard it before, so I hope you were singing.
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0: And I played that one especially for Alderoy Orbison fans that are listening. That was called Running Scared, 1961. Got to number 9 in the UK and number 1 in the US on the Billboard Hot 100. Smile
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0: We're now going to join DJ Pete Murray in the 50s with the show 6-5 special. Remember, it's time to jive on the old 6-5.

0: Yeah, that's Elvis. Let Me Be Your Teddy Bear, 1957, from the album Loving You. Got to number 7 in the US on the Billboard Hot 100. If you listen to the chorus very carefully, I'm sure it says, Hot banana, hot banana. Now, let's see. I've got to tell you this. I met my wife at the Superglue support group. Not many people know that. Yeah, I met her at a Superglue support group. We bonded straight away, and since then, we've been inseparable.
1: This is the Emperor Roscoe.
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0: Did you know that when I'm on the radio, there's always love in the air? And yes, it's time for our romance spot. That's where I play a nice slow record so you can get nice and romantic, and it may bring back some really happy memories. I hope it does.

It's now time for romance. So go and get your partner, sit yourselves down, and get cozy in each other's arms. Then say to each other those three magic words. I love you, and I will love you forevermore. Then kiss each other tenderly during this next record.

0: And a great sound of Peter and Gordon. Hope you enjoyed it for your romance spot. It's called True Love Ways. Got to number 2 in the UK, number 14 in the US back in 1965. If you just joined the programme, it is the Pete Nightingale Pirate Radio Show, and I do hope you're really enjoying the music and you're enjoying the programme.
1: Well, you're hearing things, well, you're hearing.
0: And coming up to one of my favourite spots, that's why I have a twin spin. I play two records from the same year, back to back. The year that we got this week is 1965. Yeah, we're going to take you back to 1965 for those two records. The first one comes from them. The second one comes from Del Shannon. So I'm going to waste no time because I can't wait to hear them again.
2: Let's go back in time.
3: Are you ready for some revived 45s from the 60s?

There we go. My favourite part of the programme, the Twin Spin, both from 1965. That was them. Here Comes the Night. And it got to number 2 in the UK, number 24 in the US. And we followed it up with a great record from Del Shannon, 1965 as well. It got to number 3 in the UK, international hit in 5 other countries. And that was called Keep Searching.

Well, unfortunately, we're coming up to our last record. Well, in fact, I just played the last record. Oh, I'll tell you what, my mind's going. Now we come up to the end of the show. Time has really beaten us this week. Hope you've enjoyed yourselves. If you have, tell all your friends, your neighbours, anyone you meet, what station to listen to. It's the one you're listening to now. And remember, it's the Beat Nightingale Pirate Radio Show. I'll be back with you next week, same time, same place. So let's make it a date. And before you start the show, make sure your volume's up full. You'll enjoy it even more. So until then, I'm going to say bye.

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1: From the Sky News Center at 3, Scotland's First Minister says Andy Burnham will be the UK's last Prime Minister as he pushed for another independence vote within 5 years. John Swinney signed a cooperation agreement with fellow nationalist leaders in Wales and Northern Ireland. Sinn Féin's Michelle O'Neill is calling for Irish reunification.
2: Our common cause here is the understanding that Westminster does not and will never serve our people well. I think our common cause here is that we have the right to self-determination. And the common cause that we have here is that we need to collectively ensure that that message is heard in Westminster.
1: Downing Street says the Prime Minister feels the leader should be focusing on easing the cost of living instead of constitutional debates. The Ministry of Defence says a member of the UK Armed Forces died in a road traffic incident in Ukraine on Saturday. They say it's not the result of hostile action. Meanwhile, Boris Johnson's revealed he narrowly avoided getting hit by a drone. The former Prime Minister was heading back from Kyiv on a trip with other foreign officials when a train behind his was struck near the Polish border. Mr. Johnson's posted on social media saying the country needs more Western support.
3: They need a joint statement from the West that the destiny of Ukraine is in the West as a free, independent, sovereign country. We haven't heard that for too long.
1: The Prime Minister's cancelled all his engagements today and tomorrow following the death of his father, Roy, from Alzheimer's. Andy Burnham had been due to meet business leaders this afternoon. Speedboat killer Jack Shepherd's been sentenced to 20 months in jail for violently assaulting his girlfriend. He was recalled to prison after attacks in February and June last year, including with barbecue tongs. And the musical Sunday in the Park with George has been cancelled after Wicked stars Ariana Grande and Jonathan Bailey pulled out. The revival had been announced before the singer decided to step back from the spotlight. That's the latest. I'm Ruth McKee.
4: Stand by for action.

0: I have something here for you. Your father wanted you to have this when you were old enough, but your uncle wouldn't allow it.
1: What is it?
0: Your father's microphone. 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This microphone is an elegant example from a more civilized age of radio. 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
0: You won't understand these words until later in your life, but they will guide you to become a master DJ. The Force will be with you, always.

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1: And a very good afternoon and welcome along to Bennett's Big Drive Time on your favourite station. It is Alan Bennett with you live through till 6 o'clock. Playing you loads of good music. We've got all my usual features, the non-stop forward for traffic and travel. Same title, different song, the 5 o'clock sing along the wheel and back to the old school. Something's going on. Police cars just turned up outside and gone next door. I wonder what's going on. If you do want to get in touch, it's 01253 934966. 01253 934966. 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And you can, of course, come in to chat. Come and say hello. Starting at the very beginning, like we always do.
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1: Indeed it is. Starting off with a bit of Leanne Rimes. And I can't find the moonlight. I can't.

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Oh, sorry. This is Rab C. You listen to my friend Aaron Bennett. Oh, all right. He'll play what you want. You know that. I mean, it's his show. He thinks he can play what he wants, but really, we want to hear what you want. So get in touch and let him know what you want. Then he'll know play what he wants. He'll play what you want. Does that make sense? You know what I'm trying to say, don't you? No? Oh, well. Get an interpreter. Get somebody to tell you what I'm talking about.

0: there. This is Lab C. You listen to my good pal, Alan Bennett. It's really good. You'll know when to switch it off.
1: Oh, yes, you are. You're tuned in to Alan Bennett. This is Bennett's Big Drive Time with you live through till 6, all the way through. Monday to Friday, we had The Clash, I Fought the Law, Leanne Rimes, Can't Fight the Moonlight, PDP remixing, and Fernando, and Blue Dream and DiCaprio on the Nonstop 404. We'll have another Nonstop 404 tomorrow, live from 4. Meanwhile, time to do some hello. Paula, put that broomstick away. You're gonna make snowy bars. There you go. We are live up and down the UK and beyond. And on Shout Radio here in sunny Blackpool, I'm surprised it's so sunny. When my system decides it's going to wake up, thank you. 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Hello to our third listener in Helsinki. We're very popular in Finland, you know. And our listener in the city of London. The stations, I tell you, it has gone absolutely bananas with stations joining. I can't believe that we're on 30, yes, 30 stations now. Let's give a hello to you then. We're on Proud Radio in Walsall in the West Midlands. 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That's in Buckinghamshire. 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Hello to Aaron Wheeler. 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They're in Liverpool. Now Radio, also in Liverpool. In Mersey, sorry. Your Hits Digital Radio. We're in there and there. We're on there in Lancing in West Sussex. Dublin Local Radio in Dublin in the Republic of Ireland. We're on Bluebird Radio in Dublin in the Republic of Ireland. 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WRFM in Wolverhampton. They're in the West Midlands. All Genre Hits Radio in Wexford, County Wexford in Ireland. And All Genre Hits Radio Oldies. They're also in Wexford, County Wexford in Ireland. That is the list. Wow. And I tell you, we're growing every day. 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

still to come. Same title, different song. The 5 o'clock sing-along. 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

0: But before that, da-dum, da-dum. Da-dum, da-dum. It's time for the traffic update.
1: Your latest traffic and travel is next.
0: Here we go then, with the traffic and travel update, starting off on the National Road. And the M1 in Leicestershire still has one lane closed due to those emergency emergency road repairs and roadworks on the M1 southbound at Leicester Forest Services. On the M3 in Winchester, the northbound exit slip road is closed and slow traffic due to overrunning roadworks. From Junction 9, Winnall Roundabout, that's the Winchester North turnoff. Congestion going back to 11 for Winchester South. Been a long time since I've been to Winchester. That was with school the last time. The M6 in Lancashire, one lane closed and busy but moving due to emergency repairs. On the M6 both ways at 32 at Broughton Interchange, thank you Splodge, and 33 Preston Lancaster Road for the Lancaster South and Garstang turnoff. The M3 in Hampshire is partially blocked and queuing traffic due to an obstruction on the road at Junction 6 for Basingstoke to Junction 7. The A30 for Basingstoke and South Drummer, a Dummer even. On the M6 in Merseyside, queuing traffic and three lanes closed due to an accident southbound at 23 at East Lancashire Road. That's the Haydock turn-off. And 22 for the A49 Winnock Link Road for Newton Lee Willows. The QE2 bridge is also very busy due to a broken down vehicle. Clockwise from 31 Lakeside and Purfleet to Junction 1A for Dartford. Congestion going all the way back to Junction 30 for Tilbury. The M56 in Cheshire partially blocked and slow traffic due to an obstruction at 14. That's at Chester Services and Helsby, going back to 12 for Runcorn. The M73 in Glasgow, one lane blocked and traffic congestion due to a broken down vehicle at Junction 2. That's at Ballyton. Sounds kind of Irish, that Ballyton. The M60 Barton Over Bridge also very busy clockwise before Junction 12 for Eccles. The M25 in Kent is busy around the Dartford Tunnel this afternoon. Meanwhile, stop-start traffic on the M67 westbound at Denton Island. Looking at the trains, only a couple of updates for you. The Manchester Metrolink has a revised service still ongoing due to network-wide improvements. It's affecting services across the network. Meanwhile, on Great Western Railway, delays of up to 20 minutes and some cancellations this afternoon between London, Paddington and Reading. The emergency services have had to deal with an incident at Twyford.

on the Tube Network. Thank you, Splodge. Keep setting the camera up. They keep saying, hi, you are being recorded. On the Central Line, trains are now stopping at Marble Arch. The station is closed due to engineering works. While on the District Line, trains are now stopping westbound at Barons Court. That's due to engineering works as well. That is also affecting the Piccadilly line this afternoon. There are severe delays on the Piccadilly line due to earlier signalling problems at Bounds Green. Apart from that, the Bakerloo, the Circle, Hammersmith and City Jubilee Metropolitan, Northern Victoria, Waterloo and City, Elizabeth line, London Trams, London Overground and the Docklands Light Railway are all reporting a good service.

Do you know what? You eject the cat from the windowsill, but keep setting the camera off. Put him in his bed. And he's now, I'm not going to have that. We'll have another traffic update for you about 5:15. If you are stuck, let me know. 01253 934 966. 01253 934 966. 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I don't want you having any accidents.

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0: Indeed, it's where I play you two tracks which share the same title but very little else. They're both called Stop. The first one comes from Duffy. There are loads and loads with Stop in it. So can you work out what my second one is?

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Same title, different song, Erasure and Duffy. Both tracks there are called Stop. We'll have another same title, different song tomorrow. If you do want to get in touch, you can, 01253 934966, 01253 934966. I know Dan's been in touch, he's asked for Dr. Who. 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

5 o'clock, Sing Along the Wheel and Back to the Old School, still to come. Along, of course, with another Traffic and Travel update for you.

It is Sophia and that dancing queen playing it for Paula, because she is the dancing queen.

Olly Murs and a Troublemaker. Just coming up to the very top of the hour, the news is on the way.

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1: From the Sky News Center at 4, the leaders of Scotland, Wales and Northern Ireland say Westminster is not working as they push for more powers. The heads of the SNP, Plaid Cymru and Sinn Féin, have signed a cooperation agreement. The Prime Minister signalled any vote on independence is off limits. But Welsh First Minister Rhun ap Iorwerth says it should be up to the people.
2: Wales, of course, is a nation. We should have the powers, the resources, the fair treatment we need as a nation to build the future our people deserve.
1: A member of the British Armed Forces has died in a road traffic incident in Ukraine over the weekend. Earlier today, former Prime Minister Boris Johnson revealed that he narrowly missed being caught up in a Russian drone strike while he was visiting the country. Two 25-year-old men have died during yesterday's Great North Run. Organisers say the men, who are both from the northeast of England, died after collapsing at the event. The House of Lords are debating the issue of political donations. It's after two separate gifts of £36 million were given to Reform UK by billionaires. The government's looking to bring in a cap of £100,000 per year for British citizens living abroad. General Secretary of the TUC, Paul Novak, says the donations put democracy in crisis.
3: Let no one tell you there is any similarity between care workers chipping in a few quid a year through their union and a party bought and paid for by billionaires.
1: There's been a spike in oil and gas prices following further escalation of the conflict in the Middle East. Houthi rebels have captured a key point on one of the shipping routes being used as an alternative to the Strait of Hormuz. And deep-fried food will be off the dinner menu for kids in schools in England. New rules also mean desserts must either contain or be served up with fruit. That's the latest. I'm Ruth McKee.
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0: come in to chat. Carrying on where we left off.
1: Hello, this is Anne Robinson. Now it is time for the 5 o'clock sing-along on Bennett's Big Drive Time.
0: Indeed, and this one from the Bee Gees. It's an oldie but a goodie, this one. Back to the year 1975, Fanny Be Tender With My Lamb.

0: band.
1: You're going to play as one of these slamming tunes, by the way. At least I think that's what the youngsters call them, isn't it? Slamming tunes. Hey, how much are you paying me for doing this, by the way?

0: Shaman and Ebenezer Begood on the 5 o'clock sing-along, along with a little bit of Billy Idol and Rebel Yell. And as Paula on Totally Cool Hits Radio has said, you don't hear Fanny Be Tender With My Love by the Bee Gees very often on the radio. I think probably because of the name. People, you know, they think dirty when they hear that name. But it is a very old name. I had an Aunt Fanny. Well, I had a great Aunt Fanny, actually. Died long, long, long time ago, but I did have one. I just about remember her. So there we go, you know. It is a very old name.
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0: Right then, in a sec we will have a look at the roads, the trains and the tubes.

finish off making another cup of coffee. You know me, I live for my coffee. On the M25, the QE2 bridge in Kent, queuing traffic due to an earlier broken down vehicle. Clockwise from 31A Lakeside and Purfleet to Junction 1A Dartford. The congestion going back to 30 for Lakeside and Tilbury. While on the M73 in Glasgow, all lanes reopened and traffic back to normal due to a broken down vehicle removed. On the M73 northbound to Junction 2 for Ballydun. The M56 in Cheshire, partially blocked and queuing traffic due to an obstruction on the road at Junction 14. The Chester services in Helsby to Junction 12 for Runcorn. On the M6 in the West Midlands, all traffic being held back temporarily due to an accident southbound at Tilburn Road, that's Spaghetti Junction, to Junction 5 for Chester Road for Castle Bromwich. While the M1 in Leicestershire, one lane closed due to repairs and roadworks southbound at Leicester Forest East services. The M3 in Winchester, the northbound exit slip road, is closed and slow traffic due to overrunning engineering works. At Junction 9, that's Winchester North, congestion going back to 11 for Winchester South. The M6 in Lancashire, one lane closed, busy but moving due to emergency repairs. Both ways at 32, the Broughton interchange, and Junction 33, Preston and Lancaster. So Preston, Lancaster Road, Lancaster South and Garstang. The M6 in Merseyside, slow traffic due to an earlier accident, southbound from 23 East Lancashire Road for Haydock to 22 for Newton Lee Willows. The M3 in Hampshire, partially blocked and queuing traffic due to an obstruction on the road from 6. That's the Basingstoke turn off to 7. The A30 Winchester Road, Basingstoke South and Dummer. Could have done that with an accent. Dumber. Dumb and Dumber. Love that film.

the M60 Barton over Bridge, very busy. Clockwise before junction 12 for Eccles Interchange. While the M5 in the West Midlands delays due to the traffic at junction 8. Stop-start traffic at the Dartford Tunnel. That's on the M25 in Kent. The M67 in Greater Manchester. Stop-start traffic westbound at Denton Island. The M80 in Falkirk has delays southbound around junction 7 for Hags. The M4 in Neath Port Talbot, there are delays at 38, the Margram off Slip Road to junction 41 for Bagland. The M61 in Greater Manchester, there are delays at junction 60 for Swinton. The M4 at Neath Port Talbot at Llanclasy, there are also delays as well.

0: having a look at the trains. On Southern, South Western Railway and Great Western Railway, services are at a standstill eastbourne between Swanwick and Fareham. That's due to emergency safety check. The Manchester Metrolink has a network-wide improvement still ongoing affecting services. Delays of 10 minutes on Great Western Railway between Paddington and Reading due to the emergency services having to deal with an incident earlier. A quick look at the tube. The Bakerloo line, the Circle line. Hammersmith and City, Jubilee Metropolitan, Northern Victoria, Waterloo and City, Elizabeth Line, London Trams, London Overground and Docklands Light Railway all running okay. Minor delays on the Central Line due to cancellations. Trains are now stopping at Marble Arch because the station is closed for engineering works. The District Line has severe delays between Earls Court and Ealing Broadway, between Earls Court and Richmond. Due to a passenger being taken ill, we hope they're all right. Trains are also not stopping westbound at Barons Court, which is affecting the Piccadilly line as well. Severe delays on the Piccadilly line itself due to earlier signalling problems at Bounds Green. And that is it. We'll have another traffic and travel update for you tomorrow afternoon right here on Bennett's Big Drive Time.
1: Hello, darlings. It's Joanna Lumley here. Now it is time to spin the wheel on Bennett's Big Drive Time. I wonder what year the wheel will stop at today.
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0: So where are we stopping at today? And I've got to work this out because it's 99, 98, 97, 96, 95, 94, 93, 92, 91. There we go.
1: Remember the year 1987.
0: No, it shouldn't have been 87, it should have been 88.
1: Remember the year 1988.
0: Thank you. It's because it's so small on my screen. This one from Donna Summer. Going out to everybody on Wildstar Radio. Where all systems are go.

to eat healthy, you know. Never mind eating all the big pizzas and the fish suppers and all that. You know, a salad a day keeps a doctor away, you know. 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

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Chucky, you fly on the wings of love. If you do want to get in touch, do so on the still time. Back to the Old School is on the way.

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And you can come in to chat on the stations taking the show. Would love to see ya. As I say, back to the old school is on the way very soon.

0: Brilliant track, that one. Darren, don't worry, because I know I've just seen your message. Your track's coming up on Back to the Old School.
1: Any chance of playing us one of the old school tunes, you know? I don't mean one of the ones we played at the school disco. I mean as in old school dance music, you know? All that heat-banging stuff. Aye, Mary Doll hates that, but still play it, you know? I'm in a bad mood, you know?
0: Robert Miles and One and One. What a tune.

And there we go, there's another show done and dusted for your Monday afternoon. Oh, I nearly didn't make it on the air earlier due to computer troubles, but we managed it. I ended up having to factory reset the PC at 3 o'clock. I was not impressed. Bennett's Big Drive Time returns. Same time, same place. Tomorrow afternoon, we'll do it all over again, live from 4. The Nonstop 404. Traffic and Travel. Same title, different song. The 5 o'clock sing-along, The Wheel. And we will be going back to the old school, because we know you love it. Oh yes, we do.

Meanwhile, stay tuned here on your local station. More great music is on the way when I go off the air. In just a couple of minutes' time. I can't believe I've run out of time again.

And of course tonight, I am off to Andy's Man Club. Brilliant organisation to be involved with, I tell you. Men's Mental Health Talking Group. It is very, very beneficial. If you are a bloke over 16, I think it is, and you just want somewhere to talk, andysmanclub.co.uk, you can find your nearest one. 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
1: 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Still round, by the way, boss.
2: Well, that is another show done and dusted. 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

Alan Haven with Image. Hi, hello, how are you doing? Welcome to the third episode, isn't it, of Under the Duvet with Dave. Hope you've had a good Monday evening, or a good Monday altogether. The advantage of being retired is there's no such things as Mondays anymore. I sometimes actually miss that as well. So we're going to try and be relaxing with you until you nod off. I tend to nod off about 20 to 12, which isn't much good when if I'm doing that tonight. But we're in my conservatory here in Nantwich. The curtains are closed, the lights are on. It's not too warm either because there's no heating on and I've got my jumper on. Anyway, here's Don Henley. He's going to talk about the Boys of Summer from years ago.

Oh, you've got a scream to that one, haven't you? Oh, living on a... or something like that. It's only 10 o'clock, so it's okay. We'll cool down in a bit. Bon Jovi, Living on a Prayer, and before that, Don Henley, Boys of Summer. So what have we got tonight? We've got a nice love story that features a dog in it at the end. I'm not going to say any more. I'd be telling the tale. We've also got the story about a wedding where the caterers didn't turn up. That's a nice story. Well, ends up as a nice story. And about how some school friends remet after 60 years. Now, I know something about that because I've done that in the last 18 months, which has been really good. Anyway, let's have a bit of Rod Stewart, because tonight's the night, you know.

Tears for Fears, Mad World, Never a Truer Song. Thanks for being in touch with me. I've had some very interesting stories about what you do in bed, what you wear in bed. I'm surprised how many of you eat in bed. You know, you've not got a dining room or a table that you have to go to bed, put your Jimmy Jams on, and then eat all sorts of things. Spaghetti bolognese at 11 o'clock. Tomatoes on toast, that was another one. And as for what you wear, well, no, even I can't get away with that. So let's have a listen to Phil Collins. He's in the air tonight.

That's Umasa by a band called Colleen from the Philippines. I think that's really nice. Found it almost by mistake, just looking through some songs, as you do when you've got two radio shows to deal with. You look for music, and I think that's really nice. Have a listen to some of their stuff on Spotify, YouTube. It's really nice music. I don't understand a word that they're singing, but that's neither here nor there, is it really? Can I do one of me happy stories? Kate and Matt Dean, they were due to get married. Kate's a 32-year-old nail technician, and Matt's a postman. Oh, come on, Postman Matt. Can you imagine the stick he gets? It doesn't say anything about them having a cat. Anyway, they got married on a Sunday a few weeks ago in Ormskirk, and they'd booked to have the reception at a bar called Lost and Found. The trouble was they'd booked food through a caterer, but as it got nearer and nearer the time, all the family and friends were there. There was 100 people there, but the caterers didn't turn up. Tried to ring the caterers, no chance at all. So thinking outside the box, they decided to see what they could get locally. So they rang up the local Piri Piri Grill and also a place called the Scootser Pizza and Pasta place in Ormskirk. And they said, can you help out? Could you do 50 meals for us? So, yeah, we can. When do you want them? Like now. So the two fast food places, Piri Piri and the Scoozy Pizza and Pasta, they produced as quickly as they could 100 meals so that they could actually have this. The wedding reception, do it properly. They both got four kids between them from previous relationships. So when all this stuff started arriving, you can imagine 50 boxes of pizza arriving and the Piri Piri arriving as well. So the kids acted as waiters and waitresses and took the boxes round. And everything worked out absolutely fine for them, luckily, because the caterers the following day just made excuses. Fortunately for the caterers, that the couple won't name them, but they should. You know, it's your wedding day. What a thing to mess up. So the two local Piri Piri and the pizza house, they did really well for them. Isn't that nice? Here's a nice song about lost love, or is it returning love? It's one of my favourites, this. It's Jessie by Joshua Caddison.

Bruce Springsteen is on fire. Can I do another happy story? And I've got bits to add to this one as well. 60 years ago this week, people started school, didn't they? And Susan Hart and Karen Fay, they started at Rivington Grammar School. And of course, after 5 years, they left. And they lost touch with most of the people, and people spread out around the country, don't they? As I'll tell you a story in a minute. So this last 12 months, they decided we need to try and contact the 90 people that were in their year. And they've managed to find 40. Of course, quite a few in that length of time, because if you think about it, they were 11, so they're in the 70s now. Quite a few have died. But they've managed to catch or get hold of 40 out of the 90. And they've had a big school reunion. So 40 came together after all this time. Isn't that good? So should you be doing that with the people you went to school with? Good idea, isn't it? It was 18 months ago, March of last year, I went to a Crewe Grammar School in Ruskin Road in Crewe. Started there in 1957 and left in 1962. And most of the people there, everybody moved, like we just said, they move all around the country, don't they? But last year, March 2025, they had a school open day. And of course, there was a list of who was going, and out of my year, there was just three of us. It was myself, Mike Nunnally and Ian Llewellyn. So we arranged that we'd meet in school. And it's been great because we've kept in touch and we've met a few times as well to sort of celebrate birthdays and things. So it's really nice, and it's funny, isn't it, that was 1962 when we left. So what's that, 64 years? And in 64 years, the humour hasn't changed. And you think, God, I'm still a 16-year-old at heart, even if the body's falling apart. So if you try and keep in touch with the people you went to school with, or try and find them if you can't. Because you could be like Sade, she's a smooth operator.

Cyndi Lauper, Time After Time. Doesn't sound like her sort of song, doesn't it? But doesn't she make a cracking job of that? Before that, Sade, Smooth Operator, very badly introduced by me, trying to sound like a 70s hip DJ, which I'm not. Dear. What time do you go to bed? Like, I go, what, half 10, quarter to 11, and then read for an hour. But I look out my bedroom window at the sort of neighbouring houses, and everybody's lights are out. They must all go to bed very, very early. Perhaps they all have to get up early for work, which is something I don't have to do anymore, which is nice. Cliff Richard, We Don't Talk Anymore. Found for him by Bruce Walsh. It was going to be recorded by a lady singer, and he found it and thought, this is perfect for Cliff. So he literally grabbed Cliff, put him in a recording studio and recorded We Don't Talk, big hit in America as well. And then up to 11 o'clock, Elvis, Suspicious Minds. We're caught in a trap.

The harmonies on that are fantastic. It's just the two of them, that's Richard and Karen, overdubbed and overdubbed. Up to 40 times sometimes they would overdub the vocals to get the harmonies quite right. Here's a nice romantic song. Sam Cooke says, "Cupid, draw me your bow."

I think this note's going to go on forever, isn't it? That's The Cars and Drive. Nice, nice, nice relaxing song. I don't know about you, my daughter's 47, I've got no grandchildren, so I know very little about kids and schooling nowadays, but talking to a friend of mine whose grandson has started at a secondary school in Stoke, and they are told they have to have an Apple iPad. They can't just go and get one from Currys, it has to be an Apple one, because nowadays most of the lessons that they are taught are based on Apple software, which I think is a little bit unfair. Yes, you can rent them and stuff, but if you can't afford to even rent an Apple iPad, I don't know what happens. You can't

It just doesn't get educated. I don't think it's right that that should happen. But again, this is me on my soapbox. All kids should be classed as equal as far as education is concerned. And I don't think being forced into buying something you may not be able to afford is the way forward. But I know nothing, do I? But foreigner, they want to know what love is.

Chicago, hard to say I'm sorry, and before that, Foreigner, I Want to Know What Love Is. My goodness me, there was a lot of 1970s hair there, wasn't there? This next one I've never heard until the last few days. I think it's really nice. It may mean more to you than it does me. It's from 1988, and it's a lady called Brenda Russell, and it's called Piano in the Dark.

Between the World and New York City, Christopher Cross, Arthur's theme from the film Arthur, obviously, starring Dudley Moore, Sir John Gielgud, he was the butler, wasn't he, and Liza Minnelli. The song itself was written by half a dozen people, it seems. Christopher Cross, Burt Bacharach, Liza Minnelli, Carol Bersaga. Was it Carol Bolasaga, wasn't it? Dave Lee Travis used to call her. Song was a big hit and the film won Academy Awards as well. One of those sort of quaint, quirky comedy films, wasn't it? George Benson, he's on about giving him the night.

Lionel Richie, Stuck on You, one of my favourite songs, that is. Can I tell me a little story that somebody sent in to us, a little love story? Susan and Steve, or Susie as she was called, they met at when they first day of school, first day of secondary school, as we talked about earlier, at 11, became really big friends. And of course, as time went on, it became a romance. And when they were about 18, 19, they got engaged and the marriage was planned or being planned. The trouble was, Steve couldn't hold a job down, so he decided he was going to join the army. So he left Southport, where they both lived, and joined the army. Susie wasn't having it at all, and the relationship broke up, unfortunately. Susie went down to the Midlands and met somebody else, got married, had a couple of kids, and then got divorced. And one weekend, she was back in Southport visiting friends, and they went into a little cafe in the town centre. You know those streets that come just off the promenade in Southport? Into one of those. Went into this cafe, and there was a guy sat there with his dog, his guide dog, and they thought no more about it. And they were sat at the next table and they were chatting away, and all of a sudden the guy goes, "Susie, is that you?" And it was Steve. He'd been in the army, he'd been to Afghanistan. He'd lost the lower part of his left leg and he'd lost his sight, so he couldn't see them come in. So, of course, how can I put this? Things just gathered apace and they got back together. They got married again. And how can I put this? It seems as though they're living happily ever after. So even after about 10 years apart, they got it all together again. Steve and Susie. Any love stories you want to send me, please do. I'd love to read them out. Who've we got now? Oh, this is Adele, Someone Like You.

Commodore's Night Shift after Lionel Richie left them. Before that, Adele, Someone Like You. If you want to get in touch with me, I'd love to hear from you. Tell us anything you want about anything you want, and we'll mention it on the show. Yeah, I must admit, people who eat, what was it, spag bol in bed, I found a little bit strange, but let me know, please do. You can get hold of me, just email me on daprince46@sky.com. daprince46@sky.com. Really would love to hear from you. Here's Mindbenders, they've got a groovy kind of love.

Bruce Hornsby and the Range from 1986 with The Way It Is. Well, that's it. We've come to the end of tonight's Under the Duvet with Dave. Hope you've enjoyed it. If you have, hope you'll come back next week and tell your friends as well. And don't forget, on a Sunday afternoon on Salt Towns Radio, we do Coffee Bar Classics at 4 o'clock with some really nice oldies. So it'd be nice if you could come and have a listen to that as well. And let us know what you think about what we're doing, please. If we're doing something wrong, we'd love to know so we can improve things. So until next week, we're going to go out tonight with one of my favourite bands again. This is Dr. Hook, More Like the Movies.

let's have this one from 1993. The Carol love song. It's called Don't Be a Stranger. It starts off the same. There's somebody with you tonight. You are, because we play great music right here on the Memorable Moments. Anyway, here's Dina Carroll. Don't be a stranger. Yeah, tell your mates about us. Don't be a stranger.

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It's called Popcorn. Remember it? 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

0: So this one from the music is, and it's called "You Won't Find Another Fool Like Me." Yeah, it'll be hard, all that. Yeah, you'll never find anyone as foolish as me. Never.
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play anything on this show with the memorable moments for you, created from the 50s, the 60s, the 70s, the 80s, and the 90s. And sometimes we do go into the noughties, but not at this particular time we're going to go. You know, everybody knows I'm not a particular country and western fan, but we do play it because people out there do like it. Here's one from Dolly Parton, and it's called Jolly.

seemingly the story about that song is name's Jolene, and she had a little bit of a crush on Dolly's what is now her husband, and she could have taken it off, and she actually said, don't take him, because you can get any other bloke you want, because she was that good looking seemingly, and don't take my man. And that's basically what the song is about. And she did the right thing. She left him alone and let Dolly have him. Nice.

0: Now, I don't know if that story is true or not, but if it is, it's a good one anyway, and it all turned out well because they're still married.
1: Keep it locked with Mr. G.
0: 1977 was the year of the Jubilee for the Queen, wasn't it? And all the street parties and all the different trimmings up and all the Union Jacks and everything like that. 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And also, he was dancing to this one from Dolly Parton.

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1: Hey, man. Here comes the 60s.

0: Hi guys, it's Alice here, listening to Mr. G's Memorable Moments show. Come and join in. Great music, lots of time to relax and enjoy.
1: How many times have you said that? If you knew what that you knew now, Kia. Life would be different one day. Totally different. And you probably wouldn't do the silly things what you'd done. But there again, it would be very boring then, wouldn't it? Because sometimes you do stuff and then you talk about it later. And yeah, you have a right good chuckle about it, don't you? But anyway, that was Valdunic and If I Knew Then What I Know Now from 1968. What a tune. Anyway, let's play some more memorable moments.
2: Please play me another.